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0: 97.3 WMEE, The Cure, Olivia Rodrigo. You know what the outro of this song reminds me of? The intro of Dua Lipa's Love Again. And we're not going to play the whole song here because we're about to do the secret sound, so don't turn off the radio, but let's try to blend these in. See how it sounds. Wait a minute. This is still Olivia Rodrigo. Oh, that was so cool. My name is Mason. Your shout-outs, dedications were all requests all night long, and now your chance to win.
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0: 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And again. If you know that sound, call now and win. 85 Liveline. That's 85 Liveline.
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0: Liveline, what song was on the lyrics in reverse?
1: It's called I Took a Pill in Ibiza. Mike Posner.
2: Yes.
0: If you don't remember how to say it, it's Mike Posner. Mike Posner.
1: A Posner.
0: That's okay. What's your name?
1: My name's Jessica from Grand Island.
0: Nebraska. How'd you get that?
1: I'm born in 2004, and that song was made, like,

0: So we listen to a lot of the radio.
1: Very nice. Well, we're going to play it right now to bring you back to those thrilling days of a decade ago and send you a Lightline t-shirt. Congratulations, Jessica. You'll be wearing us proudly. You'll look great.
0: All righty. Thank you so much, Mason. Bye-bye.

0: funny. Oh, and then there was East Side by Benny Blanco. Is there another one with the word side? Or side to side? My name's Mason. We're live all requests all night long. Later on tonight, we're going to do an hour of your throwbacks. But now,
1: Secret Sound.
0: Your chance to win if you are first to call us correctly identifying what this sound is. 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We recorded it in the kitchen. It's something moving, and it does not involve food. Listen closely. A couple more times. If you know that sound, call now and win. 85-LIVELINE. That's 85-LIVELINE.
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3: You always hear these stories how people get catfished, or you go out on a first date and you think you met the perfect person for you to spend the rest of your life with, and then you find out 2 months later they are nuts.
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1: The red flags and the green flags when you start dating somebody new. What are they? Corinna Alexander is a dating expert and dating coach. She's also a matchmaker. You can find her online at CorinnaAlexander.com. All right, Corinna, you finally land a date and you go and you meet them for the first time. What are the things you look for that are good and the things that are bad?
2: So good things are when the person speaks well about like people in their life, family members, relatives, friends. Conversely, a red flag is when someone mentions their ex. Women will say, oh, he brought up his ex like five times.
1: Is it different if it's ex-girlfriend versus ex-wife?
0: Divorced people. Mm-hmm.
1: Yeah,
0: I mean, it depends, too, on where the person is that you're dating, too. Mm-hmm. But you don't want to see somebody who's living in that, right? You don't want to feel like they're walking in it every day.
2: Exactly. Like, if it's a wife, it's mother of their kids. It's hard to...
0: Right. They're going to be involved. You're going to hear that name a lot. Ex-girlfriend, though, it feels like you're stuck there, right?
2: Right, and women can sniff out when a guy is still hung up on his ex, because he is always talking about it. And if he was mean to his ex, he could be mean to you.
1: That's true. If they get rage in their eyes when they start talking about their ex, that's a red flag.
0: Can't
1: like, back
0: themselves.
1: Away slowly. Yes.
0: Right.
1: And you know that person. Like, when they start talking about their ex, they look crazy all of a sudden.
0: Oh, yeah.
1: Yeah, you're like...
0: And it doesn't matter how terrible the other one was.
1: All right, another red flag when you meet somebody you're on a date that you know...
2: I've heard this enough for women that when a guy's constantly talking about how expensive things are, it's a red flag for them.
1: When you're with somebody, and I don't want to say the word cheap.
2: Cheap. Me too. I was trying not to say it.
1: Trying not to say it, but let's be honest. Some people are cheap. And
2: when
1: they're like that, and you're not like that, it causes serious conflict in a relationship, and that's something you should know off the bat. It's not that they're frugal, because that's different. That's a person that's looking out for your future. It's somebody that doesn't want you to spend a penny. I remember there's this one girl from college. She married this guy, and I feel so bad if they're listening right now. But he would create Excel spreadsheets and give her budgets on how much she could pay for groceries, but broken down by item. That marriage did not last.
0: I mean, because you feel like you're set up to fail at that point. You feel like, you know, number one, you're being monitored, you're being parented or controlled, and it is a form of control. It's okay. Listen, if you came up with the spreadsheet together,
1: right,
0: and you're on the same footing, and if you have a system which you'd conclude that one thing is worth this or another thing is worth that, then you did it together.
1: Okay, so what are the green flags? Let's flip this to the good things, that if they say these things, you know that this might be a keeper.
2: What's really sweet with a guy when they talk about their mother or sisters in nice ways, I find that's a really nice predictor of how he feels about women in general. When they talk nice about family, that's a nice thing. When they talk about a future with you, I think that's nice. And I don't mean necessarily like on the first date, because that might be a little too soon. But like, you know, after a month, when he starts to say nice things about you, that's a nice thing.
1: Yeah, I mean, I think you like to feel like there's a future. And a lot of times early in a relationship, when you're very uncertain, you're like, does he like me as much as I like him? Those little nuggets were like, well, maybe next year we could go check that out. And just the fact that they said that makes you think that they see us together next year.
0: Yeah,
1: which feels
0: like
1: good,
0: we could be seeing each other.
1: Right.
2: I could tell you personally that melts your heart when you know the guy's thinking. You're in his future.
1: All right. One last question, Corinna. I won't let you go. When you go out on a first date, do you let him pick up the check? Do you offer to split it? Do you say nothing? If he makes you pay, is that a red flag? What do you do?
2: If he asks you out, he should pick it up. Chivalry's not dead. If he asks you to split it, you know, just split it, but then realize, you know, maybe he is your guy, but you're going to be in a relationship that's not very chivalrous. You're going to be the one taking out the garbage or buying your own Valentine's Day gifts.
1: Oh, boy. You don't do that
2: you
1: to be married 20
0: That's
1: years
0: not for
1: like
0: everybody.
1: Me, right?
0: Right.
1: All right, Corinna Alexander. You can find her online at CorinnaAlexander.com. She's a matchmaker and dating coach. Thank you so much for taking the time. We always appreciate it.
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1: 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Couples Court coming up next.

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1: One couple.
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4: 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Nina and Gavin, now you guys have been dating for how long?
5: Well, I would say about, a year and a half now.
4: And you both are divorced and you both have children from previous marriages, correct?
5: Yes.
3: Correct.
4: And you currently do not live together?
3: Correct.
4: All right, so Gavin, what's going on?
5: I really want to get a dog. I mean, my kids wanted a puppy forever, and I just feel like now is kind of the time. You know, I'm just proposing this idea. I could get a dog, and we could kind of share the dog between the houses, you know, and then maybe one day we could become a family, and then the dog will be, you know, both of ours.
0: This is like a timeshare dog.
4: Well, it's like you have shared custody. Now you're going to have shared custody of your dog.
0: Yeah, but I mean, you're still dating. Okay, Nina, what's your side of this?
6: I understand. I think that it's fun to have a dog, but there's so many different corresponding schedules and who has whose kids on what weekend. And now we have to throw a dog into the mix. And it just adds this other variable that if eventually we do move in together and everyone's one big happy family, then we can consider it. But I just think until then, we need to still date and just enjoy our blended family and see how that unfolds. Because the dynamics right now are a certain way. And then if and when we do move in together, those dynamics are going to change too. So I just feel like we're jumping the gun a little bit with getting a dog and having shared joint custody of this puppy.
4: I mean, it's a tough thing. What do you do? I mean, I understand your kids want a puppy, but one puppy for all the kids, but you only get to see them on certain days?
0: What do all the TV judges say? They all say, don't get a dog unless you're married. Unless you're living in the house together. They all say that because there always comes up complications. And you're right. You know, it's another thing to plan for now, right? When your kids having to be there, shared custody going on with your old spouses as well. Now you've got, you know, who's going to let the dog out? It just, you know, creates issues as far as traveling and stuff like that goes. On the other hand, I love dogs and I'd adopt all the dogs. That's just me. I feel like a household with

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7: Should you get shared custody of a dog with the woman that you're dating? That's what it comes up right now between Nina and Gavin. They have, they've been dating for about, what is it, a year and a half, two years, yeah.
8: Something like that.
7: And they're both divorced, and they have shared custody of their own children. All the kids want a puppy, but they don't live together. So Gavin has this great idea. He goes, well, we could adopt a puppy. Some days it'll stay with me and my kids. Some days it'll stay with you and your kids. So everybody wins.
8: Nina doesn't think it's fair, number one, to the dog, or to herself, or everybody else's schedules, right? We've got enough time balancing all these kids, getting them in the right places they're supposed to go. One weekend they're with their other parents, then they're with us. The dog's going to be confused. It's just a bit of a hassle that we don't need right now. Do I love dogs? Yes. But we're not quite ready at the moment.
7: What do you think? Do you think it's a big deal to have like shared custody of a dog when you're dating somebody for all the kids? 1-800-330-9999. Hey, Patty, whose side are you on?
9: I'm on the boyfriend side. I am a dog person, animal person, but she sounded like a little bit wishy-washy. And if, and only if, we get together and blend the family. But it should be his decision, his house. I'm with the guy.
8: So I heard what you said. Get the dog, dump the girlfriend. No, I get it. Right.
9: No, as long as he just goes into it saying that this is 100% his responsibility, then I say go for it.

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1: Is it okay to have shared custody of a dog? Not like a divorce situation or a couple breaking up. How about if it's the complete opposite? Nina and Gavin have been dating for about 2 years. They're both divorced and have custody of their children. They have shared custody. So all the kids want a puppy. Gavin's got a great idea. So, you know, we're not ready to move in together with all the kids. But what if we get a dog and some days it stays in my house, some days it stays at your house. All the kids are happy. We're all happy.
0: 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I don't think it's impossible for a dog to be happy in two households, especially, you know, it's the same group of people, right? And they have his bed in each one of those spots. As crazy as that might sound to somebody who's like, you know, your dog needs routine, it's still a routine. It's just an expanded routine. It's like if you had an extra house or another property that you would go to, or if your dog went with you to work every single day. Nina, on the other hand, makes very valid points. It's like, listen, we just have a lot going on balancing the kids' schedules, getting them to where they need to go all the time. This is extra pressure on a relationship that we don't need right now at this time.
1: What do you think? Would you do it? 1-800-330-9999. Hey, Carol, whose side are you on?
2: I'm on her side. I feel like I'm a pet sitter, and I've seen a lot of dogs having to be rehomed in many family situations and things like that. And although they're a couple, they're not living together. And I think it's great. If he wants a dog, I think he should get a dog. Take care of the dog. It's his dog. If they end up together, then they all end up as a big, happy family with the dog. Mm. But she doesn't sound like she's really on board with that, so she shouldn't be on board, and he should just get a dog if he wants a dog.
0: I'm with you. Forcing dogs into situations, animals into situations where it doesn't really make sense, often does not work out well.
1: Hey, Kim, whose side are you on?
3: I'm on Nina's side. The dog's a living thing. You know, it's not going to be fair to the dog to go back and forth between the two houses. It's not a stable environment to be doing that to the dog. They should be waiting.
4: The verdict is in. Jury foreman, what are the results?
1: Nina, our audience agreed with you today. It's not the time, Gavin. I know you're excited. You want to give the kids the puppy. But if you're going to get a puppy, it has to be your puppy and your kid's puppy. And that's it, with full custody at your home.
5: Yeah, I mean, I get it. It is added extra stress. I was just super excited at the thought of it, you know.
0: Well, maybe you guys need to make time in your schedule in your household to make it happen. At this point, Nina, you got the votes, so you must be somewhat relieved.
3: Yeah, absolutely. I feel like there's still so many factors. And, you know, just because you get a puppy, like, doesn't mean that it's even a good dog. Like, you have to spend that time training and taking care of it and making sure it doesn't bite people. And, you know, all the things that make a dog a good dog. So I just think that in due time, that's the next thing to tackle. But we don't even live together yet. So I just kind of want to slow the roll a little.
0: Nina's like, what if that dog doesn't want us to date? I love it.
1: All right. Well, if you have a problem, too, you can send an email. CouplesCourt@annonraven.com.
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1: Does that sound weird?
11: Does.
1: It should. It certainly should. It's coming up next.

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1: If you're looking for love, should you be looking at your best friend's brother or sister?
0: Oh, I would not recommend it.
1: Many Reddit accounts are going to tell you that's violating the bro code or the girl code. Mm-hmm. But there's this expert and she disagrees. She says it's 100% fair game as long as they have a good relationship with their siblings.
0: Yeah.
1: And then she goes one step further and she says you don't have to ask them for permission to date their sibling.
0: Okay.
1: But you do have to give them a heads up first that you're interested.
0: I mean, that's all great advice, really. I've never dated any of my friends' sisters. I just found it to be bad practice. And I'll tell you why. So I had an acquaintance in high school. I was an underclassman. He was an upperclassman. He was a very, you know, popular guy, big guy on campus, that kind of thing. And I started dating his younger sister there. Now, here's the thing. It's not like we were hanging out all the time. We had spent some time together or whatever. But you know, sometimes when you date somebody and you know immediately, like, have you ever heard of the hot versus crazy quotient?
1: A hot versus crazy?
0: Yeah, there's a whole graphic thing there. It's a sliding scale, right? So based on how attractive somebody is, you know, it directly correlates to how crazy they can be and you'll continue to date them.
1: Let me explain. Hold on. Let me make sure I understand this.
0: Yeah.
1: What you're saying, Raven, broken down, is that if a girl is hot enough, you'll discard the fact that she's nuts?
0: It's not just girls, okay? I mean, don't act like you guys haven't made bad decisions, too. Look at Johnny Depp. People continue to date that guy. Right? I mean, all I'm saying is like, people have made decisions based on these things in the past.
1: Okay? I like that you think Johnny Depp is a reference.
0: I'm just saying, at one point, Sean Penn, like, pick a guy who's
1: a
0: disaster.
1: Serious?
0: Like, you know what I mean? Like, just pick a guy for years who was a disaster.
1: Please continue.
0: Anyways, right? Like, I mean, at this point, Jake Paul, right? Who are you talking about? Anyways, so I got involved with somebody and then it ended badly. Okay. And this person, he was always one of those guys that was like over the top, overprotective of the sister. And I came home one night from work. I was working my bagging grocery job and I come home and he's in my condo complex, like street area. And he's all of a sudden starts going berserk. Like he wants to chase me around a car. He climbed on top of some other person's vehicle. The police ended up getting called and then he's sobbing in my driveway for an hour because apparently he was on probation or something like that.
1: What?
0: Before I said, no, don't worry. It's okay. They don't need to press any charges and convince my neighbor not to do that because he walked on their car. And guess what? A week or two later, he was a jerk again.
1: Just because you dated his little sister.
0: Just because I dated his little sister. And so at that point, I made a conscious decision as a sophomore in high school to never date a friend's sister again.
1: See, I don't have anything
0: ever
1: like this because I have my younger brother is 3 years younger than me. So it was too young for any of my friends to be interested in him,
0: sure.
1: You know, because he was still a kid. He's a kid.
0: Plenty of people were interested in my sister.
1: What happened? Because like, I
0: told my sister never date any of my friends. They're all scumbags.
1: How do you know that? did she? Did she ever do it?
0: I mean, if she did, she did it behind my back. So.
1: Huh.
0: And she may have. I mean, she's a crafty one and you know, gonna do what she wants, obviously.
1: I'm so curious. If you've ever dated one of your friend's siblings, what went down? 1-800-330-9999.
0: I'm just going to say it publicly. Like, I should have let them press charges.
1: Okay.
0: I should have done it. Should have.
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3: If you're single, done with the dating apps, can't figure out where you're going to find somebody new. Maybe it's not somebody new you were looking for.
4: Yeah.
3: An expert says it's totally cool to date your friend's siblings.
4: And past a certain age, right? Like, I mean, what are you going to say anyways? Everybody has to make their own decisions.
3: It's funny because when you think about it, you think like that's a high school thing. Like, yeah. You know, like, but the truth of the matter is if you're in your late 20s and your 30s, maybe even your 40s, or you're divorced and you start looking at your friends, brothers and sisters that are also single, you're like, wait a minute, I've known them my whole life. They're awesome. Why didn't I date them?
4: Well, if you're going through different things, right? Like if you've already gone through the apps and you've gone through the friends and, oh, let me go see who's going to be at the grocery store or at church or any of those other regular avenues, then you start looking at what's around you. But I would disagree. I'm not going to say that that's necessarily a good thing.
3: Because
4: I know them. I should definitely marry this person because I know them, because I met them, because we lived three doors down from each other. I don't know if that's a good idea.
3: If you've ever dated one of your friend's siblings, what went down? Did you tell the person before your friend? 1-800-330-9999.

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1: Sounds like you're breaking the bro code or the girl code to me, but an expert says that if you are single and you haven't been able to find somebody, look a little closer. Because sometimes your friends' siblings are good options.
0: Yeah.
1: And he says the only thing you need to do is make sure they have a good relationship with their sibling.
0: Yeah.
1: That makes it okay. And you have to give them the heads up. Don't ask for permission. Just let them know, I'm interested in your brother and we're going out.
0: Yeah.
1: What?
0: You know, here's kind of one of those things, though. Before you drop that bombshell, like, if your, you know, friend, all right, or somebody in your friend circle thought that you were a good match for this person, wouldn't they have said something to you?
1: I never would have. I would never in my life, like, look at my, if my brother was single and be like, you know what, I should set him up with Stacy.
0: Because you don't feel like he's a good option for your friend.
1: No, because I feel like those are two separate worlds. But I don't know, maybe not. 1-800-330-9999. Gina.
2: So I date one of my friend's siblings, and I didn't tell her. I just showed up at Thanksgiving dinner.
1: No.
0: That's cold.
1: How do you do that?
2: Her family. I didn't know how to tell her, so I just came, and that's how she found out.
1: At some point, her brother should have said, Gina is coming for Thanksgiving, and she's with me. Like, that's, I feel like that's off you at that point, right? Or no?
2: Thank you. I agree. I feel like it's his responsibility to open up his sibling and tell her that he's dating her friend, right? And so I wasn't going to take that responsibility. That wasn't really my job, so I just showed up, and it was definitely awkward. She was not pleased, and we haven't really spoken since, to be honest.
0: Yeah, I couldn't disagree with the two of you more. I think as a friend, it was 100% your obligation to tell her first.
1: Eric, you dated one of your friend's siblings?
3: So we didn't tell him. He kind of found out. We were all on a trip together because we've known each other for a very long time. Started talking, dating.
0: Oh, we know what happened.
3: In college. We just kind of kept it under wraps because he's a really overprotective brother. So we went on a trip together, all of us, and caught her coming out of my room.
0: Oh!
3: Yeah.
0: Oh!
1: Was he mad or was he cool with that?
3: He was not that cool with it. We did have a little physical tussle, but it wasn't It wasn't too bad. I understood his anger, so I didn't take it personally.
0: That's kind of one of those things where if you've been lying to your friend for a number of years about dating his sister, whether it's right for him to be angry or not, like, you deserve the punch in the face, right? Like, you know what I mean? Like, Anna, like, it's found out.
1: Mm-hmm.
0: The moment arrives. He comes up. What are you going to say, right? Like, what are you going to say to him in that regard? Because you are wrong having not told him. You know, that's just kind of, it's not even like it's like a fight. It's like, okay, you're going to slug me. Maybe I'm going to slug you back, depending on how much I like, you know what I mean? But it's kind of like, all right, I'm going to give you one or two.
1: So what happens now? Are you still with his sister?
3: Of course.
1: Okay, and is he cool with it now? Is he better?
3: He's better about it now. I mean, it's something that he couldn't really, you know, we've been together for years.
0: Yeah.
3: It just was between her and I. So now it's out in the open.
0: Yeah, but it changes you and him.
3: It did. It did. Initially, you know, but this happened like 2 years ago, and we're back to a place of being, you know, really close friends. So
0: that's good.
1: Well, that's
3: I treat her well. I treat her sister
0: that
3: well.
0: That makes difference.
1: Right.
0: It makes
1: you're a
0: huge
1: guy.
0: Difference. Yeah.
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1: It's funny how sometimes the algorithm knows you better than you know yourself.
0: It's crazy. I'm trying to break mine lately because I feel like every time I talk to somebody about something, they're like, that's your algorithm, not mine.
1: Well, it's true, because your algorithm is like straight crazy. Raven will honestly, we'll be in meetings talking about what we're going to talk about during the show, and he'll be like, well, everybody saw this, right? And all of us just look at each other and we're like, no, Raven.
0: I don't understand.
1: You don't?
0: I don't.
1: It doesn't make sense to you? Well, I got targeted on my algorithm to join a Facebook group, and at first I was wildly offended.
0: Yeah.
1: But then I started reading some of the comments, and I read some of the posts, and I go, oh, these are my people. They were right. This is exactly where I belong. It's coming up next.

0: 97.3 WMEE.
1: Did you ever get a suggestion on social media, like an ad that was targeted towards you or says you should join this group, and immediately you were like, what? Why am I getting this? This doesn't make any sense.
0: I'm not one of those people. Right. I shouldn't be included in this group.
1: At first, I was offended that the algorithm directed me to join the dull women's group.
0: What?
1: But then I started looking at it, and I was like, oh, these robots know me better than I know myself.
0: Wait a minute. So a dull women's group is just something like, you know, Facebook didn't start this for itself, right? Mm-hmm. So somebody actually did, thought it was a good idea, and there's an administrator and all that. There must be.
1: Oh, yeah. Facebook has a lot of strange groups. Yeah. Maybe you're a part of some of them, but there's one with almost 900,000 followers that are part of it.
0: Wow.
1: And it's called the Dull Women's Group, and it's a public group, and it says that it will not approve all posts or people that want to join. They say they get up to 3,000 requests a day from women that want to be part of the Dull Women's Group.
0: I mean, it's exclusive, yet it's exclusive to nearly a million people.
1: Yep.
0: That's quite something.
1: So how do you get approved to be part of the group? You have to explain why you're dull, and then oddly, it wants you to include your shoe size and how many bananas you eat. So I started, I fell into the hole last night.
0: Yeah.
1: I came up and I'm like, oh, and I honestly don't spend a lot of time on Facebook. So I was captured by this. Mm-hmm. I started reading about all these dull women and I was like, these are my people.
0: Really?
1: Yes.
0: You found similarities.
1: Valerie writes, my slippers are about 10 years old and today I picked out a bunch of dog hair that accumulated in between the sides and the insole. Size 7 shoe.
0: Felt like it was a big deal. Felt like it was progress.
1: That was her big day.
0: Yeah.
1: Patricia says, I make videos on fiber arts for a living, and I love spinning, knitting, weaving, and dyeing. I wear a size 9.5 shoe.
0: I mean, dyeing your own things that you wove.
1: Mm-hmm.
0: That's crazy.
1: Emily says that she enjoys junk journaling and kimchi preparation.
0: Okay.
1: I don't know what either of those things are, but now I'm intrigued.
0: Eating the kimchi is, you know, it's the spicy food, right? Mm-hmm. And then your junk journaling, she's just writing nonsense in her book.
1: Tanya says she doesn't eat bananas, and shoe size depends on how many Lay's salt and vinegar chips she's eaten that day. But she says she talks to people at the office every day because she has to, and then she gets her nails done once a month. That's her life.
0: Raven, I can play this game.
1: All right, if you were gonna try to join the Dull Women's Group on Facebook, what would your thing say?
0: 1 to 2 bananas a day, but not more than 8 in a week, because when it comes to Friday, like, I don't typically go with the banana.
1: Okay.
0: Yeah, yeah. Size 11.5 or 12 shoe, depends on the brand, right? What the fit is. As far as dull stuff goes, I've seen Jaws. Top Gun, what would be another? Die Hard, I've seen all three of those movies over 1,000 times. If one of them is on today, I'll watch it again.
1: It's weird.
0: I'll watch it every single time.
1: Yeah.
0: I've gotten the same sandwich every time I've ordered a sandwich for probably the last 30 years. It's ham and cheese with lettuce, tomato, and mayonnaise. That's all that is in my
1: pretty
0: sandwich.
1: Pretty dull.
0: Yeah. I have sat in the same 100 square foot area of a

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11: So this is awkward. 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

0: where Raven sits to get to his microphone to record something. Mm-hmm. And I have noticed, I'm not looking at your computer.
1: Oh, you're not.
0: But the editing is right next to where your laptop is set up. And the fact that you have this many emails for this one place is somewhat alarming.
1: They think of me a lot. That's all I will say.
0: Okay, it's coming up next.

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1: It's always so weird when you walk by somebody's computer at work, or maybe if you're in school, college, and you walk by somebody's laptop, and they've got something up on their screen that's questionable at best, and you're like, whoa, what's this person looking at?
2: I mean, I thought people would have gone wise to that at this point, right? Like, you get in trouble a couple times at work, and you're like, I should probably stop that habit.
1: Well, it's so weird, because I don't think people are aware of it. So Raven, every day I have to walk past Raven's laptop to record something on his microphone, and he leaves the editing, his computer, right next to where I have to edit. So it's right in my face. And I've noticed lately, and I'm not looking at your stuff, Raven, I promise.
2: Yeah, okay.
1: But it's always there. You get a million emails from McDonald's every day. How many times a day does McDonald's email you?
2: Probably 3 to 4 times a day.
1: I mean, what?
2: Every day.
1: And you check them? You read the emails from McDonald's single day?
2: No, I don't read them every day, but they keep on sending them. But at the same time, it's like one of those things, like, you know, like when somebody keeps sending you emails and you're like, well, not today. But you're like, maybe tomorrow.
1: You're probably like wondering, like, wait a minute, what do you mean McDonald's? I mean the fast food chain McDonald's.
2: Yeah.
1: I mean Grimace. I mean the Hamburglar. That's who I mean. Ronald McDonald.
2: I've told you that I'm a big fan of their app. All right. It's got a lot of fantastic specials on there. And when you interact with the app, oh my gosh, like it sends you so much stuff. It's like one of my good friends. Yeah. Like McDonald's sends me some. It sent me while you were pointing it out yesterday to somebody. I thought I heard you say it. I looked at my phone and they had just sent me one.
1: It's unbelievable.
2: So I don't know if they were listening and then they heard their name mentioned or whatever, but there it was.
1: They're like, let me send Raven an email real quick.
2: They're like, oh, he's a friend. He needs us.
1: But my husband, you know, my husband works in a very traditional corporate environment.
2: Mm-hmm.
1: So he always tells me, like, when he walks by people's cubicles or offices, when he sees weird things.
2: Yeah.
1: Yeah, listen to this.
3: Remember that guy you used to tell me about at work?
4: Which guy?
3: The guy with the Bollywood movies.
4: There used to be this guy that would sit at his desk. He had like 2-3 screens up. But on one of them, he always had a Bollywood movie going.
3: Could you hear it?
4: Well, no, because he had on these giant like noise-canceling headphones. So, but yeah, he watched movies at his desk during the day.
1: Can you imagine?
2: People love Bollywood.
1: But you're at work? And he's just got Bollywood movies constantly playing 24/7 on his computer screen.
2: The dance sets are incredible.
1: They are.
2: You know, I love to see, you know, going through the spice market and whatnot. Like, I mean, hey, they, you know, they're very big affairs. Okay. All right. I mean, I can see right now here from the studio, and this is a thing, like, the guy that's in the studio next to us watches fake news reports all day long.
1: The funny part is that he reports news. So it makes you wonder, like, does he decide what's real?
2: Like, he believes this is the news below the news. He's got some guy, Steve, who just sits in his basement and then, like, covers news reports, live feeds of other things going on and talks over him. I'm like, who is this guy? He's like, oh, yeah, he was a guy.
1: Mm-hmm.
2: I'm like, but he's in his house now.
1: Eric, what did you see on someone else's laptop?
5: My main secretary had a dating app up, which was kind of interesting. She's married, and so I thought that was a little fishy.
1: Is she doing research maybe for a friend?
2: Oh, yeah.
5: Yeah, that's probably it.
2: You've run out of other things to do, I guess, when you're doing research on somebody else's app for a friend.
5: And it was Tinder, by the way, so.
2: Yeah, so that's not research.
5: What you will.
2: Yeah. At least not for anybody else.
1: 1-800-330-9999. What did you see on somebody else's laptop while you were at work or school?
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15: It's always the most awkward thing when you walk by a coworker's laptop and they left something up on their screen that was clearly not work-related.
2: Mm.
15: I had to confront Raven because I have to look at his computer screen when I walk to record something every day. And the amount of McDonald's emails he gets is... And it's weird to be like, hey, Raven, I walk by your email that you leave open. And like the fact that you get 17 emails a day from McDonald's is weird.
2: They sent me a message yesterday. They asked me, would I be mad if the Big Mac changed? Did anybody else get that message? Because
15: nope,
2: I got it.
15: Just you. They only care about one person.
2: I got it. I'm considering it, guys, before I reply, by the way, McDonald's.
15: My husband always makes me giggle because he works in a very corporate, you know, place where it's a lot of cubicles and a lot of offices. So he always tells me about this one guy who's got three screens set up in his cubicle, but on one screen, it's always Bollywood movies.
2: Yeah,
15: there's
2: nonstop.
15: A constant Bollywood movie playing on one screen. And I just think it's so funny. Like, it has nothing to do with what they're doing, obviously.
2: It's a wonderful cinematic journey.
15: Yeah, but you work in finance. What? 1-800-330-9999. What was the most awkward thing?

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1: It's always awkward when you walk by somebody's laptop at work and they have something completely inappropriate or odd up on their screen. You're like, what are you looking at? We're at work, right?
0: Oh, for sure. And you think to yourself, like, somebody would have learned that lesson by now. Like, early on in the 90s, okay, you didn't know better. Nowadays, you gotta know better.
1: I'm paranoid because my back is to the door and the door has a window. So I'm always so, I never look at anything because I just think that somebody's going to walk in and be like, hey, what are you looking at, Anna? Oh, you're shopping on Bloomingdale's again.
0: All right. Based on where your seat is, you're probably right.
1: Yeah.
0: That's smart.
1: 1-800-330-9999. What did you see on somebody's laptop while you were at work or school? Kayla.
2: So at work, the cubicle next to me, the guy is so sweet. And one day I wanted to talk to him and I looked over. He wasn't there, but his desktop was up and it was pictures, not naked, but there were pictures of literally the boss's wife all over his desktop, different of her in different stages of her life. And I just thought, this is just bizarre. So I asked him, because me and him have a relationship like that, and he was like, no, he doesn't even know her really well, but he thinks that she's an amazing partner, and he's manifesting his own partner. So he literally has pictures of the boss's wife to manifest his own wife.
1: That's
2: because he just thinks that she's so amazing.
1: No,
0: you're fired.
1: Yeah.
0: No, you're fired. Get out of here.
1: I mean, imagine if I walked to somebody's cubicle and there was just pictures of my husband all over it, and she was like, I'm manifesting the man that you married.
0: I want a good man, like your man. Okay. Not your man, but I want a good man.
1: I want
0: like
1: a guy
0: man.
1: Just like yours.
0: Right.
1: Like, it's one thing to say, like,
2: just
1: I hope
2: like
1: you
2: yours.
1: Find somebody like your husband. It's another thing to put pictures of him up.
0: Have him part of a vision board.
1: There was a guy, he's a not here
2: board.
1: Anymore, and he used to have pictures of my ex-co-host all over his thing.
0: What? Are you serious?
1: Yeah. And, you know, he would say it's because he was selling the show, and I'd be like, well, there's no pictures of me.
0: Right.
1: It was a little bit weird.
0: Nah.
1: And again, you know, I guess, okay.
0: I'm selling this show.
1: Yeah.
0: Yep.
1: I'm selling your show except
0: without
1: not
0: you.
1: A single picture of you.
0: That's great. You know, sometimes that's the best way to appeal to a certain demographic, I guess.
1: Radio's weird. All right.
0: Dave, what'd you see on somebody else's computer?
3: So back in college, my best friend growing up from elementary school was my best friend through middle school, high school, and then we even went to college together. And so we were inseparable. We were close. And I started dating this girl, and we've been dating for a while, and he just never really seemed to take to her. He seemed to be a little jealous in the very beginning, but I still dated her. He and I were still best friends, and we were working on something together, and this was at the time of not instant messages like now, but, you know, the little pings and chats that you would have up, and he started getting pings, and it was from my girlfriend.
0: Nice.
3: And I won't go into detail, but they actually were not enemies. They were very close. So that ended two relationships.
0: Well, there's easier ways to find that out.
3: Not fun.
0: Be worse to show up to your apartment and find them kissing, I guess.
1: I mean, learn how to control your delivery options on your laptop.
0: Right. I mean,
1: especially
0: be smart about it.
1: And the person is in your class and they're your partner.
0: Let's get serious here.
1: Mary, what did you see on somebody's laptop at work or school?
4: So I had a coworker who was like obsessed with sumo wrestling. Sometimes I would walk past his computer and he would be watching sumo wrestling fights. So, I mean, I've never come across anybody who was into that. So it was really interesting.
0: You got to be really into something to be seeking it out that way, right?
1: Were they a sumo wrestler themselves?
4: They were not.
1: Oh.
0: Of course not.
1: Oh.
0: You get a lot of sumo wrestlers in your office?
1: Why not?
0: I mean, because they're like 1,000-pound guys.
1: One of my friends does taekwondo.
0: No, that's way different. That is way different than being a sumo wrestler.
1: Well, I mean, I don't know. Maybe not. I mean, what's the difference? A few hundred pounds?
0: At least.
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1: Ooh, you in trouble.
0: Oh boy, I heard that before.
1: Okay, do you remember like when you were in elementary school, middle school, high school, and you would get in trouble the way you would get punished?
0: Oh yeah.
1: So I
0: definitely remember.
1: There's so many different ways. Like I look back and I like almost laugh about them because I'm like, you could never get away with that now. But one of my friend's daughters just got punished the other day. I wouldn't even really call it punished. Well, I'll explain to you what's coming up next. And it made me laugh because I'm like, I can't believe that teachers still make kids do this. It's coming up.

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1: Remember the way you used to get punished when you were in school? Like elementary school, middle school, high school? It's so different than the way they punish now.
0: When I was in elementary school, I swear they invented in-school suspension for me. I mean, it was only a K through like 5 or K through 6 school. Mm-hmm. So they didn't really have to deal with that. But they also didn't know what like ADHD was at that point, right? Mm-hmm. So they were just like, this kid won't shut up. And they would just have me camp out by the office half the day.
1: Well, it's funny because, my friend's daughter got in trouble and she mm-hmm. called me giggling and she was like, guess what happened? And she said, her daughter's name, we'll call her Caitlin. Okay. Caitlin got in trouble. And I was like, at school? She's such a good girl. And I was like, for what? She's like, I guess she was drawing little hearts on the corner of the desk. And first of all, I forgot about writing on the desk.
0: Yeah.
1: Remember, he's like, write on the desk.
0: All the time.
1: All the time. Sure. Right. So I guess the teacher saw her doodling on the desk. So she couldn't go out to recess and she had to wash all the desks in the class.
0: That's old school.
1: That is old school.
0: Yeah.
1: I was like, I didn't even know that they still did that.
0: Yeah, that's like
1: so
0: community
1: funny.
0: Service when you get in trouble and you got to wash all the cop cars, right? Like, it's public. People know that you're doing it. They come back. They're like, wow, my desk is so clean. Oh, well, you can thank Caitlin for that
1: right.
0: because she did the entire classes.
1: Had to get the sponge, go, like, get the yeah. soap and, like, do it. And I was mm-hmm. like, oh, my gosh, you must have been so embarrassed.
0: Sure.
1: I was thinking about, like, how did I get punished when I was in elementary? I always got in trouble for the same thing.
0: Okay.
1: And that was that I was talking too much.
0: Yeah.
1: Remember?
0: Same.
1: Always.
0: Same.
1: Always talking too much. And you want to know what I want to say to Miss Polarotti right now?
0: It all worked out fine.
1: Look.
0: Right. Mama got a career.
1: Right.
0: Right. I got a job. You know?
1: But I remember that she, like, one of the teachers, she could, like, it was had to be fourth grade. I would not shut my mouth. And she would drag the desk out of the door.
0: Yeah.
1: And she would put it right in the hallway. And I would have to sit there outside. And I remember just waiting for somebody that had to go to the bathroom.
0: Right, or just to interact with, so you could talk to somebody again, too. Right,
1: right, in the hallway.
0: Such an awkward situation.
1: Yeah.
0: You know, I had that done to me a couple times, too. That's a good one.
1: Yeah.
0: It triggers memories.
1: I don't know. How did you get punished when you were in school? Jeremy.
2: Yeah, so I went to Catholic school. I'm a little bit older, so I don't think this is allowed anymore. But back in the day, the nuns used to hit me in the knuckles with a ruler.
1: Yep.
0: I mean, I don't think it's supposed to be like in the bylaws, but I got to tell you, if my kid's going to Catholic school, that's part of what I'm paying for.
1: They don't do that anymore.
0: Oh, come on, really? Not at all? Because
1: no.
0: I feel like a good amount of discipline is good. You know,
1: there's not even a lot like, and I know it's probably depends on where you are, but I found that there weren't even a lot of nuns that taught anymore.
0: That's because nuns will still smack you up if you get you get a little too rowdy because a nun ain't going to mess around.
1: Sister Petrina. I remember Sister Petrina. Like, I don't know if she's still alive because she'd probably be 175 at this point. But you were terrified.
0: See?
1: Of Sister Petrina.
0: Yeah.
1: She would come at you and you would just sit there in silence, stone faced.
0: You know what? How many lessons did you learn because of your fear? I'm guessing a good amount.
1: I don't even remember what she taught, if she taught us anything. I just remember sitting there and being like, don't say a word, don't make eye contact, look straight ahead.
0: A valuable lesson to be learned.
1: 1-800-330-9999. What was the way that you were punished in school when you were growing up?
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1: WMEE. This is wild. So one of my good friends, her daughter, who's such a good girl, I can't believe she got in trouble for this, but I guess she got caught like doodling on the desk, and she had to miss recess and wash all the desks in the classroom.
0: That's old school.
1: That is old school. Yeah. When she told me this yesterday, I was like, come on, I can't believe they still do that.
0: Yeah.
1: So we're talking about, like, what was the way that you got punished in school? There are multiple people on our Facebook page at Anna and Raven that would get grabbed by the ear.
0: Oh, yeah. I mean, teachers used to grab you.
1: By the ear?
0: Yeah. I mean, oh, by gosh. The ear, by the elbow, the arm. Yeah. I mean, teachers would grab you.
1: Kathy wrote, we had a second grade teacher. She used to make kids wear signs if they forgot their lunch or their gym sneakers.
0: Can you imagine if somebody made you wear a sign because you forgot your lunch?
1: I mean, it's probably my fault as a mom if my kid went to school without a lunch.
0: It's absolutely horrendous that somebody would be shamed for not having their lunch.
1: Wendy wrote, I had a first grade teacher.
0: I mean, if you don't have your gym shoes, though.
1: Well, yeah. Wendy wrote, I had a first grade teacher who was very pregnant and irritable. She wanted the class to be quiet, and of course I talked. I was six. She made me stand in the closet with the door closed. Oh, my God.
0: I mean, we should be suing people.
1: Can you imagine?
0: Honestly, right? If we were attorneys collecting these stories.
1: 1-800-330-9999. What was the way that you got punished?

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1: It's wild when you think about it. The way you were punished as a kid when in school growing up. I was giggling because one of my friends told me yesterday that her daughter, who has, I don't think, ever been in trouble ever at school, got caught doodling on the desk and during recess had to stay inside and wash all the desks. And I couldn't even believe they still did that.
0: That's brutal.
1: I mean, it makes sense.
0: Yeah. No, I mean, listen, and I think it's probably effective, too. We used to have a teacher. He was Jamaican. I can't remember his name. Mr. Duncan. Was it Mr. Duncan? Mr. Duncan, if you were talking in his class, he would make you stand on top of the desk.
1: Yeah.
0: The whole class.
1: How dangerous.
0: I mean, right? Yeah. I mean, you couldn't get away with that nowadays. Forget it.
1: 1-800-330-9999. Diane, what was the way you got punished in school when you were young?
2: Oh, I remember French class, high school, and the nun would separate the class into two different halves, the smart half and the dumb half.
0: Wow.
2: And I was put on the dumb half.
0: Wow, how many people were on the dumb half?
2: I don't remember. I just remember I had the first seat on the dumb side.
0: Wow.
1: Oh, wow.
0: I mean, you were like the number one draft pick. Okay.
2: Yes, I was.
0: Yeah. Was everybody on the dumb side the cool kids? You know, air quotes?
2: No, not at all. My best friend was on the smart side.
0: Mm-hmm.
1: Oh.
2: And
1: yeah.
2: The dumb side was just a fun. It was just a bunch of, you know, it was a mix. It was a mixed class. She was just Sister Edna. I will never forget it.
0: I mean, Edna would be canceled nowadays. Like, there's no way you can call kids, half the kids in the class
1: smart
0: dumb.
1: Class

0: these ideas on what to do.
1: Yeah. You know? I mean, I don't know, right? I mean, they learned terrible, terrible things somewhere, right?
0: Maggie, how were you disciplined as a kid in school?
2: Oh, my gosh. I have a few, but the one that really got me was there was a kid behind me, and I was in, like, second grade, and he was talking to me, and apparently I got caught turning around to tell him to shush. So the entire day, I had to walk around with masking tape on my mouth.
1: I mean, can you absolutely, I can't even fathom.
0: Yeah.
1: I cannot even fathom if I'm a stranger and I walk into this school. Let's say I'm dropping my child off tardy or whatever. And
2: right?
1: I encounter a girl with her mouth taped shut.
0: Right.
1: Like, I'm calling the police. Like, I'm
0: but now you're very 2023. You got to think 1987.
1: I'm going to get the police. We need them here immediately.
0: Maria, what was your punishment when you were in school when you did something wrong?
3: Well, this is going to date me, actually, but I had to clap the erasers together after school as a punishment.
1: Welcome to the 80s. Yeah. Welcome to the 80s. 70s, too, I would imagine. Were they still using asbestos in 70s? No, I'm just kidding.
0: Clapping those things together with a puff of smoke in your face?
1: Oh, yeah.
0: Imagine now there'd be lawsuits.
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4: 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Wanda and Tony. Wanda, what's going on?
5: Hi. We're pregnant. We're having a baby.
4: Congrats.
5: And thank you. So we're having a baby shower. You know, baby showers can be a little expensive. And my mom was talking to one of my friends, and he offered to let us have our baby shower at his restaurant. And I mean, this is incredible. This is going to save us so much money. And my husband's giving me a hard time about it.
0: Tony, what's the issue?
6: Man, the issue for me is that it's her ex, right, who's trying to offer this assistance. And I just feel like it's weird that he'd want to be involved. And I think she should not have any contact with him just based on the fact that they were romantically involved. So,
5: I mean, we haven't been together for over 6 years. And so the fact that he thinks that it's weird for him to want to throw a shower for us, I mean, it's gracious. He's offering us his restaurant. He's also offering to provide food. I feel like it would be rude to turn that down.
0: Do you guys go to this restaurant?
5: I've been there. I've gone with my mom a bunch of times.
0: You've gone a bunch of times, but you've never gone with Tony. Okay, Tony. You've never gone to the restaurant, Tony?
5: Tony doesn't want to go.
6: I've never been there.
5: No, he will not go there.
6: Yeah, I don't even want to see the guy.
0: Have you met the guy? I mean,
6: no, never.
5: He has nothing to worry about.
4: So in the last 6 years, you broke up with this guy that owns this restaurant that's offered to host your baby shower for free. Mm-hmm. You met Tony, mm-hmm. got married, are pregnant with your first child, and now, yeah. Okay, so all that happened in a relatively short amount of time, 6 years, I guess.
0: Yeah. I mean, 6 years is 6 years. It can feel like a lot, and it can feel like a little.
4: Yeah, no, absolutely. Okay, don't you think it's strange that your ex would offer his restaurant? I come from a restaurant family. Let me tell you, how many people are you expecting to have?
5: I don't know. I guess like 25 people.
0: That ain't cheap.
4: It's not cheap, but if he's fond of you and you remained friends and it's platonic, I mean, I guess I can kind of see it.
5: You're about to have a baby, so like, wouldn't we want to save as much as we possibly can to be able to spend on our baby?
4: No, I understand that. I mean, how long were you guys together, you and the ex that owned the restaurant?
5: Oh, we were together for like 5 and a half years, I think. Yeah.
0: That's a long time, right? Like, I mean, that's nearly as long as you've been with Tony at that point. I mean, listen, it's saved me an awful lot of money. I get why it bothers you a little bit, Tony. It probably wouldn't bother me so much. Understand this. You know, if your wife's an amazing woman, right? There's people out there on the planet that are fond of her, as you said, Anna. So they want to do favors. As long as there's no favors happening the other way, right? What's the difference? I mean, if you like the food, you like the location.
4: I mean, but Tony, I can understand why you would feel uncomfortable walking. You've never been to this guy's restaurant because it's her ex.
0: Yeah, I'd be there before this day.
4: Right, and now you're going to go show up so that he could host the baby shower for free of his baby? No, thank you. I kind of see where he's coming from. No offense, but I just think it's a lot of factors there.
0: I don't know. What do you do in this situation? You let him throw the party or you don't? 1-800-330-9999. How good is the penne, right? It could be really, really good, Anna.
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4: What if your wife's ex offered to throw her baby shower? We'll cover all the costs. That's exactly what's going on with Wanda and Tony. I can't even believe it's an interesting situation.
0: Yeah.
4: So Wanda and Tony have been married and they have a baby on the way. They've been together for a long time. Wanda's ex from years and years ago has always remained friendly, and he owns a local restaurant that she goes to. Her husband, Tony, he's never been. He
0: never
4: thinks it's
0: been
4: weird,
0: there.
4: Never went. But Wanda still go with her mom and her girlfriends, no big deal.
0: Yeah.
4: So when you find out he's looking for somewhere to have a baby shower, he offered to host it there for free. It's like 25 people. And Tony's got a problem with that.
0: Yeah, I mean, it's a little bit weird. And here's a couple things that I hadn't really even thought about before when we were in the conversation, is that they were together, her and the ex were together nearly 6 years as well. Long-term, serious relationship. Now, even if you own the place in town, you're going there all the time with your mother, your sister, your friends, but never has your husband ever stepped in or met this person. Is it possible that the mother-in-law also still loves the ex and is like, you know, like, it's just a little bit of a weird situation. Tony is like, this is a favor I don't need. I'm happy to pay for this thing, all right? And I would rather not do this way. It's just a little bit weird. I'm not angry.
4: What do you
0: think?
4: But
0: it's weird.
4: 1-800-330-9999. Craig, whose side are you on?
15: Tony. Going with Tony. That's weird, man. It's first of all, he's never met this guy. Second off, she dated him for 6 years. Like, that's insanity to me. I wouldn't even give that idea any attention. This guy comes out of nowhere and just says, oh, yeah, we're going to host the baby shower hasn't met the husband, yet still has her coming to the restaurant. I don't know. It's too weird.
0: If this was a soap opera, right, or a nighttime drama, Anna, you'd see a little bit of aversion of eyes when their gaze would meet, that type of stuff, and you'd be like, oh, no, this would be an issue. So maybe exactly. You're right.
4: I'm waiting for the caller that says, it's not his baby. I'm waiting for it. All right. Whose side are you on? 1-800-330-9999. It's a couple's court.

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1: If your ex offered to pay for your baby shower and host it at his restaurant for free, would you take him up on that offer? That's the conversation between Wanda and Tony. So Wanda's ex, she was with her ex for 6 years. She's still very friendly with him. He owns a local restaurant. Her husband, Tony, has never been to that restaurant, but she still goes with her mom and her friends. Like, they have a decent relationship. So he offered to host her baby shower for about 25 women at the restaurant. He said, no big deal, I'm happy to do it. But Tony's got a problem with that.
0: Yeah, Tony's just uncomfortable with any part of this situation. It sounds like he doesn't necessarily mind that she goes to the restaurant, but I mean, he's never stepped foot in there. He's never met the guy. He's like, it's just weird that somebody wants to do something that large from you, that far removed from a situation. So, I mean, I get it. It can be a little bit uncomfortable for him. He says, this is our family. This is my first son. Why would I want that? Why would I want that attached?
1: She says it'll make it free for us. We don't have to pay for it. And then we have extra money for the baby. But what do you think? 1-800-330-9999. Susie, whose side are you on?
2: I'm the husband's side, 100%. Come on. If he was the husband, have an ex-girlfriend. Is she going to allow her to buy clothes for the first house? No way. So, if he was so good, why didn't get married? Get you married or get you pregnant?
1: Okay.
2: No, this is respect. This is respect for the husband. Is his first child? Is a baby shower? He has to spend money. He's not going to save money for the rest of the life. If you buy the baby shower, if you do the baby shower, I'm the husband's side.
0: All right. Thanks,
1: Susie.
0: Now. Thanks for the call. Ramona, what do you think? Whose side are you on today?
3: I'm on the husband's side. I think that she should stop dealing with this guy. It's causing rift between their relationship. Her relationship with this other guy that owns the restaurant was too long. There's still some feelings there. I don't agree with her. I don't agree with the mother.
0: I think it's weird, the mom. You're right.
1: John, whose side are you on?
4: I'm on the gentleman's side. However, just because it should be his decision. However, life's expensive, and if you trust your wife, you take the free savings.
0: I mean, if you feel good about it, if you're comfortable with the situation, take the money. Clearly, Tony isn't, though.
1: Thanks, John.
5: The verdict is in. Jury foreman, what are the results?
1: Tony, our audience agreed with you. Wanda, it's just too weird. It's uncomfortable. And even though it's a really nice gesture, you have to say thank you, but no thank you, and find a different place to host the baby shower.
6: Wow. Okay. Wow. I'm really surprised that so many people agreed with my husband. Wow. Okay. I thought he was overreacting. But, okay, I guess everyone said that they thought.
1: Not everyone, but a lot of people.
0: The majority. That's how it works. You lost. It's over. Yeah, I mean, surprising as that may be, Wanda, they just don't feel like it's worth taking favors from somebody that they feel like something might be attached. Tony, congratulations. The voters agree with you.
7: Yes. Thank you, man. It's good to see people still got morals out there.
0: No. Go get some overtime, man. And then try and fight for which hors d'oeuvres they're going to book and not book, because you're paying for it now, my friend.
7: Yeah, I don't mind, man. I don't mind.
0: Well, congratulations, guys, on the baby. The best is ahead, obviously. Good luck.
6: Thank you. Thank you so much. Appreciate it.
7: Thank you.
1: All right. 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
1: It's something that we all had as kids, and now the generation growing up, I don't think they have these anymore.
0: They're extinct.
1: Are they? So my mom called, and she was so excited because she had bought something special that she saw at the store for my teenage daughter. And when she told me what it was, she's like, you got to come pick it up. She's going to be so excited. I was like, Ma, I don't think kids do that anymore.
0: Nah.
1: It's coming up next.

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1: Think about your childhood bedroom. What posters were hanging on your wall? 1-800-330-9999. My mom called Raven, and she was so excited. She, Anna! Yeah, Ma. You got to come over, Anna.
0: Yeah.
1: I got something today. I was at the store, and I saw and I got it. She's going to love it.
0: Okay.
1: She got something special for my teenage daughter, Hayden.
0: Yeah.
1: So I'm like, what is it? And she goes, The People magazine. Everything is The People magazine.
0: It's not just people.
1: No.
0: Right.
1: The People magazine has a special edition Taylor Swift. 200 pictures in there. She could hang it on their wall. I said, Ma, like the kids, like they don't hang posters on their wall anymore like we did when we were kids. And then I started thinking about it. I go, right? Like, no, they don't hang posters.
0: So
1: my daughter has like those little lights, and then she's got like the little tiny LED lights, and then she hangs pictures would look like little clips, like
0: little
1: laundry,
0: hooks in, hooks, almost like a laundry line. Right.
1: Yes, exactly. Yeah. But it's not like how when we were growing up, where we would have these big giant posters of all this. I remember Harry Styles; people were getting the life size cutouts of him.
0: Yeah.
1: But that's not the same like hanging a poster on your wall.
0: Yeah, across the street, my neighbor's daughter, she has Morgan Wallen. She has a full size of that.
1: Cutout, right?
0: Right. Yeah.
1: Yeah, it's different.
0: Yeah.
1: So I started looking into it. I'm like, wait a minute, do they even sell posters anymore? Because we used to buy them at like the store. And
0: I feel like all the ones that were printed are still in the store right now.
1: Yeah, that's
0: right?
1: True.
0: Like, I mean, those have got to be available because they must have been printing a ton. We're like, yeah, this is our year. And then that was like 20 years ago.
1: What do you think was the best-selling poster of all time? It's the one you think it is.
0: Is it Michael Jackson?
1: No.
0: It's not Michael Jackson.
1: No, it's Farrah Fawcett.
0: Oh. But that's not what I would have thought it was.
1: Yeah.
0: When I was at the age of hanging posters, I was not looking for the Farrah Fawcett poster. You said it like it should be so obvious to me.
1: Well, I would think so. Like, I feel like everybody has that vision. Or, I mean, I guess if you're over the age of 30, you have that vision of Farrah Fawcett with the feathered hair in the red bathing suit. What was hanging on your wall when you were a kid?
0: Well, I mean, I said it already, but I had Michael Jackson up there.
1: It's really shocking to me.
0: I mean, why? I mean, I was in 1986, I was 8, 9 years old. I mean, he was the biggest artist on the planet by far. And then, of course, Madonna came out, so I had some Madonna. That was probably my first exposure to like a hot lady on my wall. And I didn't know what it was about. And I think I had a Back to the Future poster too.
1: Yeah, Back to the Future was rated up there in the movie posters of all time. I had one poster on my wall for many, many years, and that was of Jordan Knight of New Kids on the Block.
0: Nice.
1: Yeah. And I used to kiss that poster every night.
0: Did you really kiss
1: it? Yes. It's so cliche, but I would kiss Jordan Knight poster. Like how
0: like an 80s movie.
1: Nobody does that anymore.
0: I don't think anybody I never thought anybody really did it. Except for, like, you know, John Hughes films,
1: no.
0: I guess. But okay.
1: No, if you were, like, a teenager in the 90s, like, you did that, you know, or tween. How about you? What was the poster that was hanging on your wall when you were a kid? 1-800-330-9999.
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1: Oh, I love this. My mom bought a People magazine because they were having a special about Taylor Swift, so they had over 200 photos. And, like, in my mom's mind, she still thought that teenagers hung posters up on their wall.
0: Right.
1: And I was like, no, like, she doesn't do that. She puts, like, regular pictures of her and her friends. And I was wondering, do kids still do that? Do they put posters up on their wall like we used to when we were a kid? I used to kiss that Jordan Knight picture every single day.
0: Seems so funny to me.
1: Jordan, I'm home. Mwah!
0: At this, the same time, like, I had the Madonna poster on my wall, and I never kissed it. And now I feel like I almost missed out.
1: You did. You missed out. Yeah.
0: Should have kissed her.
1: Who was hanging on your wall, the poster hanging on your wall when you were growing up? 1-800-330-99.

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1: Do kids still hang posters of their favorite celebrities on their walls? I don't think many do. I know my daughter doesn't. So when my mom called all excited because she had bought People magazine has like a Taylor Swift edition out right now. It's got like 200 glossy photos of her.
0: Fantastic.
1: She thought she was going to hang them all over her walls. And I was like, it's not like the 80s and 90s anymore in the early 2000s.
0: Crusher of dreams. You just wanted to destroy your mom's heart. I do remember I had an Indiana Jones poster at one point. Mm. That was awesome.
1: Yes. All right. Your turn. 1-800-330-9999. Who was hanging on your wall when you were a kid? Sandra.
2: I had a huge tapestry of Bon Jovi. John Bon Jovi. Just his head.
0: Yeah.
2: And it said John Bon Jovi.
0: Nice.
1: Did you kiss him?
2: Craziest thing. Oh, yeah.
1: Yeah.
0: Yeah.
1: I told you.
0: I mean, I'm thinking it was probably the bad medicine years where the hair was really, really teased up.
2: It was up high. The tapestry was so big, it took up almost the whole size of the wall.
0: Right. The hair was like the size of a queen-size bed.
1: Carol, what was hanging on your wall?
3: It was the Bee Gees. Lee Majors was a big one, and Sean Cassidy and Andy Gibb.
0: Oh, Lee Majors. Wow.
1: See, that I don't know who that is.
3: I know.
0: He's an actor. That's great.
1: Oh,
0: my gosh. And the Bee Gees, speaking of feathered hair, that's fantastic.
3: Yeah,
0: thanks for sharing. Hey, Veronica, who was hanging on your wall?
4: Oh, totally like Justin Bieber and Taylor Swift, the Jonas Brothers.
0: So, I mean, that's not forever ago. So you were still hanging posters, actually.
4: Yeah, I'm only 26. So we used to get these teen magazines from the grocery store. And
0: It
4: always had a big poster in the middle.
1: Oh, yes.
0: A fold
1: absolutely.
0: Out, centerfold.
1: Yeah. Tiger Beat. Remember Tiger Beat?
0: Yep. Oh, yeah.
1: Yeah.
0: Tiger Beat was the jam. Thanks for the call.
1: Is Tiger Beat still in print?
0: Come on. Hey, Danielle. What poster was hanging on your wall?
5: I'm kind of like Anna. I had Jordan Knight as well, and I did kiss him every night.
1: See? I told you I wasn't alone.
0: I can't believe it. I can't believe it. Do you feel now that you're older that you chose the right New Kids on the Block member to have your crush on?
5: Oh, 100%. Whenever I go to their concerts, yeah, he's still the one.
0: Okay.
1: All right, Danielle, I actually disagree. I got the opportunity to meet them, and Jordan, his handshake was so weak.
0: It was a wet noodle.
1: Right. So meanwhile, Donnie spinned me around, and I was in love. And I was like, all these years, I was pining for the wrong New Kid. I should have went with Donnie.
0: Yeah.
1: Jenny McCarthy got it right.
0: Hey, Ann, who was hanging on your wall?
6: I would have to say I'm a little bit older than you guys, a few years or so. Anything from Tiger Beat, so we're going back to, like, Sean Cassidy and...

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1: Who chooses to pull your plug if you have to, like, if you're in a situation where, like, somebody has to decide whether you live or die?
2: Is my wife already gone?
1: Yeah, besides your wife. Like, your wife doesn't get to make that decision.
2: I've told everybody that, you know, you gotta pull it.
1: No, but who? Who makes that decision?
2: Whoever's closest.
1: Like, just in the room?
2: Yeah, the janitor.
1: Is it me? Do I get to choose?
2: Somebody trips over it.
1: Yeah.
2: Everybody's crying over my bed. You walk in and go, this is sad, and immediately pull the plug. You don't say anything else. You just immediately walk in and you're like, hey,
1: oh,
2: Mrs.
1: My gosh,
2: Raven.
1: I'm so sorry.
2: Hey, it's good to see you guys. Well, you had fun. Boom, pull the plug.
1: That's
2: immediately.
1: That's it. Right. There's this TikToker. Her name is Grandma Droniak, and she's gone viral with the video explaining the three rules of her funeral.
3: These are my rules at my funeral. Listen up. You could cry, but don't cry too much. Don't make a fool of yourself.
2: Don't make a fool of the overcrier.
1: Like, you didn't even know him. What are you crying about? Like, relax, lady.
2: Oh, my gosh. Okay, what else?
3: Bertha is not invited. Don't let her in.
1: She does not like Bertha. She's not invited to the funeral.
2: You know, all these people that you had a problem with before, they tend to show up when the funeral happens, right?
1: Yeah, no.
2: You know, they weren't my favorite person, but I'm so sorry for your loss.
1: I hear her for that.
3: And you better get drunk afterward. Take a shot for me.
1: All right, Grandma. You got it.
2: God bless grandkids, right? Putting Grandma on TikTok.
1: I was thinking about it because my dad always brings this up. When I die, Anna.
2: What are his rules?
1: Oh, my gosh. Everything that I'm not going to do. Everything. Me and my mom have discussed this.
2: Yeah.
1: We nod and we say okay, but yeah, we're not doing any of the things that he wants at his funeral. He doesn't want a funeral. He doesn't want it.
2: No.
1: He doesn't. Just everybody go out and have a nice dinner. Nope, Dad. Like, no, we're definitely going to have a funeral when you eventually die.
2: A big one, right.
1: And then our boss, Keith, he brought this up the other day. He was like, I don't want people to come to my wake and feel like they have to stay. Like, walk up to the casket.
2: I said 7 minutes in and out.
1: Yeah. He's like, I want you to be there for 7 minutes. I don't want you to have to stay longer than that.
2: You know, he knows a lot of people, a lot of radio people. They'll all be in there trying to fight for mic time. You know what? I'll walk in and out. You got it, Keith.
1: All right. So what are the three rules of your funeral?
2: First off, keep it up and keep it positive. All right. So I want people to regale in stories of my heroics. If you've ever been in like an Irish or an English pub, people go in there, they sing, they tell stories and stuff like that. So I want you to discuss the times that I did, you know, awesome things, like that time I saved a school bus full of children.
1: That didn't happen.
2: Off the cliffside, you know, the road they were hanging off there that time.
1: I better start making some notes because I don't have anything to share at this party.
2: The time that I plugged the hole in the Titanic.
1: Oh, right.
2: And then also the time that I plugged that pesky hole in the Hoover Dam, too. That was good.
1: You didn't do any of those things.
2: No. Food is key. You know, I want finger sandwiches, Coca-Cola, because I'm not allowed to drink it right now while I'm alive, and then my wife's sauce and rigatoni. And then music and dancing. Like, I need it to be up at the party after. So I don't know if, like, you know, Calvin Harris or Tiesto is available and donating their time, but these are the things that I want, my wishes.
1: All right. For me, you know
2: how about
1: they,
2: you? You
1: know how they always say in lieu of flowers, like, you know, make a donation?
2: Yes.
1: No, I want all the flowers. Give me the flowers. Why can't I have flowers?
2: It's your last day. Give me the flowers.
1: Why do I have to be a hero? Like, I like flowers. Don't show up in costumes. Like, first of all, I always think it's weird when there's like a regular thing going on and somebody shows up in a costume. Like, you're a weirdo. Like, don't show up in a costume to my funeral.
2: Have you ever seen somebody at a funeral in a costume?
1: Well, I don't want it to be mine to start. And most importantly, I get creeped out when I go to wakes and I look at their hands. I always stare at their hands. Put some gloves on my hands. I don't care if they're like winter snow gloves or what kind of gloves they are. Just put some gloves on so nobody has to see my hands.
2: Well, the record has been kept there. These are your funeral wishes.
1: Right, but give me the flowers, definitely. In lieu of flowers. Get out of here with that.
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1: 14% of people say that they do this every time they play a card game. In all honesty, even though it sounds awful, reminds me of my grandfather and brings a smile to my face. Do you do it too? Do you at least admit that you do it? It's coming up next.

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1: When was the last time you cheated at something? 14% of people will cheat while playing card games or board games. And something about that made me smile because my grandfather, he was a cheater. He was a card cheater. He would have cards in his pocket. He would have cards behind his back. He would be sitting on a card. And it's, you know, looking back, growing up, and he didn't care that we were his grandchildren in six. He used to cheat with us all the time. He always had a win.
0: You know what? Listen, though. So was it a thing that he would cheat with the kids all the time because he thought it was funny?
1: Oh, or
0: would he cheat in like an adult game?
1: Oh, no.
0: I can't stand that person.
1: Oh, yeah. No, my grandfather, if he could have figured out a way to count cards at the casino, would have. But yeah. Unfortunately, he wasn't quite there.
0: Yeah, it's quite a racket when you're doing something like that. You know, the way I always looked at it like is cheating, it's got to be worth it to win, right? So, you know, when you get into talking about cheating at things that you think that the risk is worth the reward, you're probably talking about incarceration. So I've always been like, no, I play it straight.
1: The only thing I ever cheated at, I was really thinking about this because I look back on that fondly. But if there was a track and I had to run it for school, or if as a grown adult, if I go to a track, I will cut the corners as hard as I can.
0: You're not sticking to those lanes.
1: I don't. When I used to work out with a trainer, she would be like, do 20 push-ups. The minute she would turn her head, I'm paying this woman. I would do six and be like, done. I did it. Like, why? I have no idea why I'm so lazy when it comes to my self-help.
0: Oh, wow. We need a break, I guess.
1: I guess.
0: Wow.
1: What's the last thing you cheated at? 1-800-330-9999. It doesn't have to just be board games or card games. But if it is, what's the game of your choice to cheat at? Lydia.
2: So the last time I cheated was when I was playing Candyland with my daughter. When her head was turned to the TV we had on in the background, I moved up several spaces, and thankfully she didn't notice. So the game ended shortly after that, and I put her to bed.
1: The cheating with your kids is fascinating to me. Because I never let my kids win,
0: right?
1: But I would never cheat either. Why did you feel the need for that? Just because you wanted it to hurry up and be over?
0: Yeah, you got to move up the bedtime.
1: Yeah.
2: Precisely.
1: Oh. Yeah.
0: Some of those games can take forever. Shoots and Ladder, I don't think, is one of them.
1: No.
0: But listen, when they're doing that thing where they're like, oh, I need to do my homework now, or, oh, can we just play one more? Oh, read me another one. You know, when they're dragging it out, I'm with you. Like, sometimes you got to do what you got to do.
2: Mm-hmm. Thank you for understanding.
1: Bob, how about you? Last time you cheated?
3: So I'm kind of a big Pokemon fan, and I was replaying the original blue version, and there's a cheat you can do to get Mew that isn't the fake. This is probably doesn't matter, but there's the whole thing where there's a truck in the Cerulean. There's the third city. That's not how you do it. It's you go to the second badge above, and you like teleport in the middle of a fight, and you can get Mew, and it's really cool. And that was the last time I cheated.
1: Bobby, no one knows what you're talking about, but here's what I do know.
0: Thank you.
1: Yeah. Remember when there was Super Mario Brothers?
0: Oh, no. Here we go. Give it to me. Do you remember it?
1: Left, right, up, down, up, down. Was that it?
0: Yes. And then it was like select start or something.
1: Yeah.
0: Like, yes. Yes. A, B, yeah. Select start. Something like that. Give me a couple of minutes. I'm confident we could figure it out.
1: Those cheat codes, though, are meant for people to know and to use.
0: Well, if I go to the second level, I can find Mew, and you know what? Don't listen to us.
1: There's plenty of people out there that know exactly what you're talking about.
0: Far more, actually.
1: Right. True.
0: They're like, okay, boomer.
1: When was the last time that you actually cheated at something? 1-800-330-9999.
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1: Cheater. Are you a cheater? 14% of Americans openly admit that whenever they play board games or card games, that they cheat. Even with their kids. Is it ever all right to admit that you're a cheater? Be honest. What was the last thing you cheated at?

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1: 14% of people say that they cheat when they're playing card games or board games.
0: That's like one in like, what, five? It's like one in six people.
1: I don't believe it. I think more people cheat and they just don't want to admit it.
0: Mm. Do you think more people would cheat if they felt like they could actually get away with it?
1: I don't know.
0: I don't have the confidence to do it.
1: Right. But I think cheating in general is a strange thing because there's some people that it's their personality that they're always looking for that shortcut.
0: I guess so.
1: What was the last thing you cheated at? Be honest. 1-800-330-9999. Rebecca, you ever cheat? What did you do?
2: Yeah, in Uno. Everybody knows you can cheat in Uno. It's easy. Keep acting like somebody over their left shoulder and slide the cards under your right thigh when they look away. And then deal the cards when the game is over.
0: I mean, with Uno, I'm typically playing like my niece or nephew, so I never really thought that much about it. But you're right. I mean, I guess I could. And of course, if they're six, that would also make it easier to cheat.
1: I know, but still. All right.
0: I applaud your candor.
1: All right. Gary, how about you? Last time you cheated.
3: Well, I wanted to do this online dating stuff, and this woman said that she wouldn't date a person unless they were 6 foot tall. So I had to get those shoe insert thingies. I mean, I'm close to it, but I'm not there. Hmm. And I just need a little bit of that height. She thought I was 6 foot tall.
1: I never understood when people lie on social media about the way they look, how much money they make, the job they have. If you're going to fall in love and find this person, at some point, aren't they going to know the truth about you?
3: But you're going to lie because once you have them in and once they love you, they're hooked. That's it.
0: That's
3: right. Addiction. You got them forever.
0: Shoot your shot.
1: Is
0: just don't
1: true?
0: Get up from the table. Right? You know, until they're in love with you, until they agree to marry you, do not get up from that dinner
1: do
0: table.
1: Do not stand.
0: That's
1: do
0: right.
1: Do not stand up under any circumstances.
0: That's right.
1: Yep.
0: Jake, the last time you cheated, what were you doing?
4: Yeah. Okay. So I was shopping at a Walmart. I don't want to say exactly which one, but I needed to buy a cooler for a beach day. And they had the really tiny coolers on sale for $14. And there's a sign that said Igloo coolers, $14. But I needed a big one, but it was like $85. So I took the big one up to the counter. They rang it up and I said, oh, I thought it was $14. And they said, I don't know. And I said, well, there's a sign that says it's $14. And they said, yeah, go take a picture of the sign and show me and maybe. And so I went back and I took a picture of the sign that just said $14 Igloo coolers. And I kind of cropped out the part where it said what size it was.
0: Huh.
4: And they gave it to me for $14.
1: I don't know if that's cheating or theft.
0: Oh, well, it's both. Okay. I mean, technically, we're going to the letter of the law. On the other hand, you know, as they say in cards, it's a crime to let a sucker keep their money, right?
1: Well,
0: so if they're not going to read it, mm-hmm. if they're not going to do it, I got to tell you, the whole go take a picture of it yourself thing, too, I don't love that. But it's so much better than having to wait for somebody to go get it.
1: Mm-hmm.
0: This happens to me at the grocery store all the time with ice cream.
1: Why?
0: I swear to you, when Haagen-Dazs or Ben & Jerry's is on sale, they never believe the sale and it never rings up right.
1: How is that possible?
0: Oh, or it's some digital coupon nonsense.
1: Yeah.
0: I'm just a man out here trying to survive. And I'm like, I can't be expected to do all that.
1: Okay.
0: So I take a photo every time now before I get up there.
1: I have to tell you, I don't like the digital coupon thing where you have to do it on the app.
0: Yes!
1: It's like you just added set. Why can't I just have the sale? Why do I have to download the app? Why
0: right.
1: do I have to create an account? Why don't you just give me the price of the sale item? That's it.
0: Thank you very much.
1: Okay.
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1: It's funny how sometimes the algorithm knows you better than you know yourself.
0: It's crazy. I'm trying to break mine lately because I feel like every time I talk to somebody about something, they're like, that's your algorithm, not mine.
1: Well, it's true because your algorithm is like straight crazy. Raven will honestly, we'll be in meetings talking about what we're going to talk about during the show. And he'll be like, well, everybody saw this, right? And all of us just look at each other. And we're like, no, Raven.
0: I don't understand.
1: You don't?
0: I don't.
1: It doesn't make sense to you? Well, I got targeted on my algorithm to join a Facebook group. And at first, I was wildly offended.
0: Yeah.
1: But then I started reading some of the comments and I read some of the posts and I go, oh, these are my people. They were right. This is exactly where I belong. It's coming up next.

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1: They say the holy water's watered down, and this town's lost its faith. Our colors will fade.

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1: Did you ever get a suggestion on social media, like an ad that was targeted towards you or says you should join this group, and immediately you were like, what? Why am I getting this? This doesn't make any sense.
0: I'm not one of those people. Right. I shouldn't be included in this group.
1: At first, I was offended that the algorithm directed me to join the dull women's group.
0: What?
1: But then I started looking at it, and I was like, oh, these robots know me better than I know myself.
0: Wait a minute. So a dull women's group is just something like, you know, Facebook didn't start this for itself, right? So somebody actually did, thought it was a good idea, and there's an administrator and all that. There must be.
1: Oh, yeah. Facebook has a lot of strange groups. Yeah. Maybe you're a part of some of them, but there's one with almost 900,000 followers that are a part of it.
0: Wow.
1: And it's called the Dull Women's Group, and it's a public group, and it says that it will not approve all posts or people that want to join. They say they get up to 3,000 requests a day from women that want to be part of the Dull Women's Group.
0: I mean, it's exclusive, yet it's exclusive to nearly a million people.
1: Yep.
0: That's quite something.
1: So how do you get approved to be part of the group? You have to explain why you're dull, and then oddly, it wants you to include your shoe size and how many bananas you eat. So I started, I fell into the hole last night.
0: Yeah.
1: I came up and I'm like, oh, and I honestly don't spend a lot of time on Facebook. So I was captured by this. Mm-hmm. I started reading about all these dull women and I was like, these are my people.
0: Really?
1: Yes.
0: You found similarities.
1: Valerie writes, my slippers are about 10 years old and today I picked out a bunch of dog hair that accumulated in between the sides and the insole. Size 7 shoe.
0: Felt like it was a big deal. Felt like it was progress.
1: That was her big day.
0: Yeah.
1: Patricia says, I make videos on fiber arts for a living, and I love spinning, knitting, weaving, and dyeing. I wear a size 9.5 shoe.
0: I mean, dyeing your own things that you wove.
1: Mm-hmm.
0: That's crazy.
1: Emily says that she enjoys junk journaling and kimchi preparation.
0: Okay.
1: I don't know what either of those things are, but now I'm intrigued.
0: Eating the kimchi is, you know, it's the spicy food, right? Mm-hmm. And then your junk journaling, she's just writing nonsense in her book.
1: Tanya says she doesn't eat bananas, and shoe size depends on how many Lay's salt and vinegar chips she's eaten that day. But she says she talks to people at the office every day because she has to, and then she gets her nails done once a month. That's her life.
0: Raven, I can play this game.
1: All right, if you were gonna try to join the Dull Women's Group on Facebook, what would your thing say?
0: 1 to 2 bananas a day, but not more than 8 in a week, because when it comes to Friday, like, I don't typically go with the banana.
1: Okay.
0: Yeah. Size 11.5 or 12 shoe, depends on the brand, right? What the fit is. As far as dull stuff goes, I've seen Jaws. Top Gun, what would be another? Die Hard, I've seen all three of those movies over 1,000 times. If one of them is on today, I'll watch it again.
1: It's weird.
0: I'll watch it every single time.
1: Yeah.
0: I've gotten the same sandwich every time I've ordered a sandwich for probably the last 30 years. It's ham and cheese with lettuce, tomato, and mayonnaise. That's all that is in my
1: pretty
0: sandwich.
1: Pretty dull.
0: Yeah. I have sat in the same 100 square foot area of a public beach every time I have gone there, at least the last decade.
1: Oh.
0: I sit right there. And if that area is not available, I get super close to whoever's in that area so that they move because they're uncomfortable.
1: I did mine too, Raven. Do you want to know what makes me part of the Dull Women's Club?
0: I would love to.
1: Sometimes I just sit in my closet on the floor and hide from my family and sit in silence. I can't stay awake to watch any of the shows or movies that everyone is watching or talking about.
0: That closet one, is that dull or sad? Okay.
1: I go to bed at 8 o'clock every night.
0: Oh, I wish I could.
1: I have a black pair of Gap sweatpants that I call my spirit animal. And my shoe pre-pregnancy was size 7. Post-pregnancy, size 7.5. I'm lying. It's actually 8 now.
0: Oh.
1: I know.
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3: So this is awkward. 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
3: Raven, so every day I have to walk past where Raven sits to get to his microphone to record something. Mm-hmm. And I have noticed I'm not looking at your computer.
4: Oh, no, you're not.
3: But the editing is right next to where your laptop is set up. And the fact that you have this many emails for this one place is somewhat alarming.
4: They think of me a lot. That's all I will say.
3: Okay, it's coming up next.

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1: It's always so weird when you walk by somebody's computer at work, or maybe if you're in school, college, and you walk by somebody's laptop and they've got something up on their screen that's questionable at best, and you're like, whoa, what's this person looking at?
0: I mean, I thought people would have gone wise to that at this point, right? Like, you get in trouble a couple times at work, and you're like, I should probably stop that habit.
1: Well, it's so weird, because I don't think people are aware of it. So Raven, every day I have to walk past Raven's laptop to record something on his microphone, and he leaves the editing, his computer, right next to where I have to edit. So it's right in my face. And I've noticed lately, and I'm not looking at your stuff, Raven, I promise.
0: Yeah, okay.
1: But it's always there. You get a million emails from McDonald's every day. How many times a day does McDonald's email you?
0: Probably 3 to 4 times a day.
1: I mean, what?
0: Every day.
1: And you check them? You read the emails from McDonald's single day?
0: No, I don't read them every day, but they keep on sending them. But at the same time, it's like one of those things, like, you know, like when somebody keeps sending you emails and you're like, well, not today. But you're like, maybe tomorrow.
1: You're probably like wondering, like, wait a minute, what do you mean McDonald's? I mean the fast food chain McDonald's.
0: Yeah.
1: I mean Grimace. I mean the Hamburglar. That's who I mean. Ronald McDonald.
0: I've told you that I'm a big fan of their app. All right. It's got a lot of fantastic specials on there. And when you interact with the app, oh my gosh, like it sends you so much stuff. It's like one of my good friends. Yeah. Like McDonald's sends me some. It sent me while you were pointing it out yesterday to somebody. I thought I heard you say it. I looked at my phone and they had just sent me one.
1: It's unbelievable.
0: So I don't know if they were listening and then they heard their name mentioned or whatever, but there it was.
1: They're like, let me send Raven an email real quick.
0: They're like, oh, he's a friend. He needs us.
1: But my husband, you know, my husband works in a very traditional corporate environment.
0: Mm-hmm.
1: So he always tells me, like, when he walks by people's cubicles or offices, when he sees weird things.
0: Yeah.
1: Yeah. Listen to this.
2: Remember that guy you used to tell me about at work?
3: Which guy?
2: The guy with the Bollywood movies.
3: There used to be this guy that would sit at his desk. He had like 2-3 screens up. But on one of them, he always had a Bollywood movie going.
2: Could you hear it?
3: Well, no, because he had on these giant like noise-canceling headphones. So, but yeah, he watched movies at his desk during the day.
1: Can you imagine?
0: People love Bollywood.
1: But you're at work? And he's just got Bollywood movies constantly playing 24/7 on his computer screen.
0: The dance sets are incredible.
1: They are.
0: You know, I'd love to see, you know, going through the spice market and whatnot. Like, I mean, hey, they, you know, they're very big affairs. Okay. All right. I mean, I can see right now here from the studio, and this is a thing, like, the guy that's in the studio next to us watches fake news reports all day long.
1: The funny part is that he reports news. So it makes you wonder, like, does he decide what's real?
0: Like, he believes this is the news below the news. He's got some guy, Steve, who just sits in his basement and then, like, covers news reports, live feeds of other things going on and talks over him. I'm like, who is this guy? He's like, oh, yeah, he was a guy.
1: Mm-hmm.
0: I'm like, but he's in his house now.
1: Eric, what did you see on someone else's laptop?
4: My main secretary had a dating app up, which was kind of interesting. She's married, and so I thought that was a little fishy.
1: Is she doing research, maybe for a friend?
0: Oh yeah,
4: yeah, that's probably it.
0: You've run out of other things to do, I guess, when you're doing research on somebody else's app for a friend.
4: And it was Tinder, by the way. So
0: yeah, so that's not research.
4: What you will.
0: Yeah. At least not for anybody else.
1: 1-800-330-9999. What did you see on somebody else's laptop while you were at work or school?
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1: It's always the most awkward thing when you walk by a coworker's laptop and they left something up on their screen that was clearly not work-related.
0: Mm.
1: I had to confront Raven because I have to look at his computer screen when I walk to record something every day. And the amount of McDonald's emails he gets is... And it's weird to be like, hey, Raven, I walk by your email that you leave open. And like the fact that you get 17 emails a day from McDonald's is weird.
0: They sent me a message yesterday. They asked me, would I be mad if the Big Mac changed? Did anybody else get that message? Because
1: no,
0: I got it.
1: Just you. They only care about one person.
0: I got it. I'm considering it, guys, before I reply, by the way, McDonald's.
1: My husband always makes me giggle because he works in a very corporate, you know, place where it's a lot of cubicles and a lot of offices. So he always tells me about this one guy who's got three screens set up in his cubicle, but on one screen, it's always Bollywood movies.
0: Yeah,
1: there's
0: nonstop.
1: A constant Bollywood movie playing on one screen. And I just think it's so funny. Like, it has nothing to do with what they're doing, obviously.
0: It's a wonderful cinematic journey.
1: Yeah, but you work in finance. What? 1-800-330-9999. What was the most awkward thing that you had to see on a coworker?

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1: It's always awkward when you walk by somebody's laptop at work and they have something completely inappropriate or odd up on their screen. You're like, what are you looking at? We're at work, right?
0: Oh, for sure. And you think to yourself, like, somebody would have learned that lesson by now. Like, early on in the 90s, okay, you didn't know better. Nowadays, you gotta know better.
1: I'm paranoid because my back is to the door and the door has a window. So I never look at anything because I just think that somebody's going to walk in and be like, hey, what are you looking at, Anna? Oh, you're shopping on Bloomingdale's again.
0: All right. Based on where your seat is, you're probably right.
1: Yeah.
0: That's smart.
1: 1-800-330-9999. What did you see on somebody's laptop while you were at work or school? Kayla.
2: So at work, the cubicle next to me, the guy is so sweet. And one day I wanted to talk to him and I looked over. He wasn't there, but his desktop was up and it was pictures, not naked. But there were pictures of literally the boss's wife all over his desktop, different of her in different stages of her life. And I just thought, this is just bizarre. So I asked him, because me and him have a relationship like that, and he was like, no, he doesn't even know her really well, but he thinks that she's an amazing partner, and he's manifesting his own partner. So he literally has pictures of the boss's wife to manifest his own wife.
1: That's
2: because he just thinks that she's so amazing.
0: No, you're fired. No, you're fired. Get out of here.
1: I mean, imagine if I walked to somebody's cubicle and there was just pictures of my husband all over it, and she was like, I'm manifesting the man that you married.
0: I want a good man, like your man. Okay. Not your man, but I want a good man.
1: I want
0: like
1: a guy
0: man.
1: Just like yours. Right. Like, it's one thing to say, like, just I hope like you find somebody like your husband. It's another thing to put pictures of him up.
0: Have him part of a vision board.
1: There was a guy, he's not here anymore, and he used to have pictures of my ex-co-host all over his thing.
0: What? Are you serious?
1: Yeah. And, he would say it's because he was selling the show. And I'd be like, well, there's no pictures of me.
0: Right.
1: It was a little bit weird.
0: Nah.
1: And again, you know, I guess, okay.
0: I'm selling the show.
1: Yeah.
0: Yep.
1: I'm selling your show except
0: without
1: not
0: you.
1: A single pictures of you.
0: That's great. You know, sometimes that's the best way to appeal to a certain demographic, I guess.
1: Radio's weird. All right.
0: Dave, what'd you see on somebody else's computer?
3: So back in college, my best friend growing up from elementary school was my best friend through middle school, high school, and then we even went to college together. And so we were inseparable. We were close. And I started dating this girl. We've been dating for a while, and he just never really seemed to take to her. He seemed to be a little jealous in the very beginning. But I still dated her. He and I were still best friends. We were working on something together, and this was at the time of not instant messages like now, but, you know, the little pings and chats that you would have up. And he started getting pings, and it was from my girlfriend.
0: Nice.
3: And I won't go into detail, but they actually were not enemies. They were very close. So that ended two relationships.
0: Well, there's easier ways to find that out.
3: Not fun.
0: Be worse to show up to your apartment and find them kissing, I guess.
1: I mean, learn how to control your delivery options on your laptop.
0: Right. I mean,
1: especially
0: be smart about it.
1: When the person is in your class and they're your partner.
0: Let's get serious here.
1: Mary, what did you see on somebody's laptop at work or school?
4: So I had a coworker who was like obsessed with sumo wrestling. Sometimes I would walk past his computer and he would be watching sumo wrestling fights. So, I mean, I've never come across anybody who was into that. So it was really interesting.
0: You got to be really into something to be seeking it out that way, right?
1: Were they a sumo wrestler themselves?
4: They were not.
1: Oh.
0: Of course not.
1: Oh.
0: You get a lot of sumo wrestlers in your office?
1: Why not?
0: I mean, because they're like 1,000-pound guys.
1: One of my friends does taekwondo.
0: No, that's way different. That is way different than being a sumo wrestler.
1: Well, I mean, I don't know. Maybe not. I mean, what's the difference? A few hundred pounds?
0: At least.
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97.3 WMEE, Bruno Mars and Risk It All. Good morning. I am Zach. That's with an H, not a K. K is for crazy. I am filling in for Brooklyn today and hope you are having an awesome Thursday. Looking forward to the weekend, which I was surprised. The average American spends $397 every weekend. It's crazy. But I mean, it all adds up. Here's All American Rejects, Dirty Little Secret on 97.3 WMEE.

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the lessons I've learned. 97.3 WMEE. I am Zach in for Brooklyn, and I got left behind earlier this summer when the whole family decided that they were going to go see Toy Story 5. So I decided that, hey, now that one of the biggest movies of the summer is out with Spider-Man, I'm going to go see them without them. We'll see how that works out. Here's Taylor Swift from the Toy Story soundtrack, I Knew It, I Knew You, on 97.3 WMEE.

97.3 WMEE with Magic and Rude. Good morning. I'm Zach. I'm in for Brooklyn. And when it comes to the most streamed shows of the year so far, The Pit comes in at number 3, with Bluey on top of that at number 2. That's not a surprise. But then for me, Stranger Things is actually number 1. Even though it came out last year, of course, that was around the holiday season. Now everybody's caught up on it. And that is the most streamed show of the first half of this year. Here's Olivia Rodrigo. It's Drop Dead on 97.3 WMEE.

0: 97.3 WMEE. Good morning. I am Zach. I'm in for Brooklyn today. And I hope you're having a great Thursday. So nothing really grinds my gears more than when the thermostat is touched. Obviously, it's a point of contention in our house. But when it comes to a recent study that looked into America's preferred sleep temperature, overall, the ideal temp is 67 degrees. I'm cool with that during the wintertime. I like to keep the thermostat at 68. During the summertime, I'm like, eh, how's everybody feel about 72? Usually my wife is like, that is way too hot. It is way too hot in here. We have like 7 different fans in everybody's room. They're constantly running. Everybody likes it so cold. Whereas I prefer to sleep a little hotter. I don't know. Am I weird for that? Maybe, because, yeah, 67 seems really cold for a sleep temperature.
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Good morning. I am Zach with the H, not a K. K is for crazy. 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

97.3 WMEE. Sesame Street has just released a parody party album with a ton of different takes on songs. And I think one of my favorites is Got to Go, which is about bathroom breaks off of Chapel Roan's Hot to Go. Here's her other hit, Pink Pony Club, on 97.3 WMEE.

97.3 WMEE. I am Zach in for Brooklyn this morning. And when it comes to possibly not having to do laundry for an entire month because of the Herc shirt, a shirt that is like odor-free, and they say that you can wear it for 30 days straight and it won't smell. I mean, I'm kind of buying into this. Now, it is $79, so that's what's, you know, holding me back from that. But here's Panic at the Disco on 97.3 WMEE.

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0: 97.3 WMEE. Good morning. I'm Zach. That's with an H, not a K. K's for crazy. And I'm in for Brooklyn this morning. So people are online are chatting a little bit about things that have become more socially acceptable in just the past 10 years. One of those being location sharing. You know, it used to be kind of creepy to share your location and have, you know, a bunch of people know where you're at all times. But now I feel like it's kind of normal. It's kind of a safety thing. AI also is one that used to feel kind of scary. Now it's popping up more and more in our society. Constantly canceling plans. That used to be totally socially unacceptable. I'm going to blame COVID on that one. I'm going to say that, you know, it became socially acceptable to be like, hey, I don't know if I want to get together or can get together. Might feel like something's coming on in my throat. It's a little scratchy right now. And then also photos of your kids online. That one I think is just big everywhere.
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97.3 WMEE. I am Zach with the H. I'm in for Brooklyn this afternoon, and I hope you're having a great Thursday. So we were talking about things that are socially acceptable now that probably weren't back in the day, and it's like bringing a water bottle everywhere you go. That is so socially acceptable. My kids, they've got like 5 water bottles available to them at all times. Me growing up, I'd ask my parents if I could have some water, and they'd be like, "Do you see a water fountain in the car?" I'm like, "No." It's 97.3 WMEE.

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97.3 WMEE. And my daughter, she was on this huge Miley Cyrus, Hannah Montana kick at the beginning of summer. And then somewhere along the line, she switched gears a little bit and even channels kind of and went back to the old Nickelodeon classics like Sam and Cat and iCarly. And I don't know what it is about Ariana Grande's voice in that show, but it irks me to no end. Here is Noah Kahan. It's The Great Divide on 97.3 WMEE.

0: 97.3 WMEE. I am Zach. That's with an H, not a K. K is for crazy, and I'm filling in for Brooklyn this afternoon. I found this pretty interesting because I do the grocery shopping in our house, and when I go to the grocery store, I'm constantly looking at like Best Buy dates or Best Before or Enjoy Buy, but I didn't realize that most food date labels are about quality, not necessarily safety. And we, as a society, we just throw away perfectly good food because of that. And it's gotten so bad in California, they're now requiring standardized labels that clearly separate like quality dates versus this is going to get you sick, this is diarrhea parasite type safety date. To which I, knock on wood, have been pretty okay. But yeah, I don't know. If it looks off, I'm like, typically I'm going to toss it.
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5: 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They need to be compensated for that. And that comes from money. But the second thing is closure. So when something like this happens to you, you really have no choice in it. You were just involved in it. And while the case is looming, I often hear from clients it's stressful to them, even if they don't have to be that active in it, and we take care of it. But when the case is over, the closure of it being over and knowing that chapter's behind them and they can move back on to life as it was, hopefully made whole from it as well, that is huge.
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I'm Zach in for Brooklyn. And oh my goodness, when I search Katy Perry, I'm like, all I see is PDA pics of her and Justin Trudeau, who she, by the way, called the love of my life. And somebody else commented, they said, you could have him, Katy. No one else wants him. 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

0: 97.3 WMEE. Good afternoon. I'm Zach in for Brooklyn, and I was surprised when I saw these numbers. The average American spends $397 every weekend just on activities. And it's funny because it doesn't feel like it when you're out doing the stuff, you're going out, maybe hosting a gathering, going out to a movie, or just like taking care of yourself for the weekend. You don't think about it, but then you start breaking it all down and it's like, oh yeah, you know, I might have spent $70-$80 going out to a nicer restaurant, or even just getting coffee, or going out to the movies, you know, this weekend and stuff like that, or even just doing outdoor activities. Those can add up as well. And $397, I feel like, that seems about right. I probably would have said the same.
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97.3 WMEE. My name is Boomer. This one here, it's very simple, something I have done on many occasions. Have you ever botched a public speech? That's what I want to know, because they have a Professional Speakers Day. I would not include myself in that batch. But because of that, it's always fun to talk about those times you're giving a speech. Maybe it's a business presentation. Maybe you think back to speech class in school, and all of a sudden, you just can't get it right. You're stammering. You're stumbling. You're getting names pronounced wrong. And all of a sudden, you're like, I just got to leave. And you walk out of the room. So I want you to call me 260-447-8633. Because you know I love your stories. And I can guarantee that you've botched when speaking in public. You've had that mess up, that goof up. And that's what I want to know. Let me know that time that you botched a public speech in school, business, wherever you're speaking in public, and then all of a sudden things go south. Tell me all about it. 97.3 WMEE.

0: 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Oh my gosh, so many things can go wrong when you're speaking in public. Have you ever botched a public speech? The answer is yes.
1: I had to go to the bathroom so bad I was dancing.
0: I know.
1: I was walking around. I was walking back and forth and back and forth, and I was crossing my legs, and I was like rattling on so fast because I needed to go to the bathroom so bad. It was terrible.
0: 260-447-8633. There's a reason why I always hit the bathroom, my last stop before walking into the studio to start my show, so I don't have to do the funny, I got to go to the bathroom dance. So, what about you now? That time that you botched speaking in public, tell me everything. 97.3 WMEE.

0: 97.3 WMEE. I'm Boomer. Week is flying by as it always does. Remember, when you talk to me, you get into win best call of the week like ever. And the prize, 4-pack of passes for the Indy Zoo. That does include your parking and your extra special mystery bonus prize where you don't even know what it is until you come down here to claim it. It is awesome. I would never give you anything that wasn't awesome. So, to get in for all of that, winner announced tomorrow, you got to tell me about that time that you botched public speaking. And so, for you, it was always the book reports. No matter what, you were up there giving the book report, and it was a just a stampede coming out of your mouth. What's one in particular you remember doing?
1: I think it's my verbal book report on George Patton, General Patton, who was one of my idols growing up. I mean, he was like one of my heroes.
0: So how did you mess that up then?
1: I don't know. Standing up there, I get all flush red, and it was like, yeah, this is in front of me. I don't know what to say.
0: 260-447-8633. Most certainly getting you in to win best call. That winner's announced tomorrow. You're running out of time. Tell me that time that you botched public speaking.
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3: Serious question. Why are lawyers in commercials always yelling at us? Hey, it's Brooklyn. You know the ones. Someone's pointing at the camera, pounding on a desk, and promising so much money. 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
1: What was your reaction in that moment then?
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I tell you what, I am loaded down with prizes today. So the first person who can answer this is going to get themselves a $25 Downtown Fort Wayne gift card, because Ladies Night Out is happening in Downtown Fort Wayne in a week. So because of that, we're giving away Downtown Fort Wayne gift cards. So the first person who can tell me about someone who financed something ridiculous is going to get the Downtown Fort Wayne gift card. And the reason why I do want to talk about financing things is because we know how expensive back-to-school items are, and a lot of people are having to finance that, swipe the credit card, you know, buy now, pay later, whatever. I'm looking for things, though, maybe ridiculous things people finance, you know, shoes, fireworks, things like that, where maybe it's not necessarily a need, but they do want it, so they end up, I'll just pay for it later. 260-447-8633. Do you know of anyone, and you can talk about yourself here as well, that financed something that maybe they didn't really need to? Shoes, again, I think are like a big one. Hey, I got to have the brand new $200-some Jordans. And of course, now first person with that story is getting a Downtown Fort Wayne gift card, $25. Ladies Night Out is happening in a week, so we are hooking you up. And hooking you up right now. 97.3 WMEE.

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0: 97.3 WMEE, financing ridiculous things, things that aren't necessarily needs, but you just want. And so this one here, it was a vacuum cleaner. You're the one that did this, a vacuum cleaner.
1: A vacuum, a rainbow vacuum that was like $3,600. And I put it on my credit card and I paid it off as soon as I can, but now I'm working a second job to help come up with that money that I spent. So, lesson learned.
0: $3,600 vacuum, dirty floors. $3,600 vacuum, dirty floors. Yeah, the dirty floors are going to win. 260-447-8633. So whether it's you or someone you know putting things on the credit card, you know how you can split payments into four right now, things like that, financing, just ridiculous things. Who do you know that has done something like that? 97.3 W.

0: 97.3 WMEE financing things. You always hear those people that are on the 4th of July. They want to have a very big fireworks show, so they end up swiping the old Visa and buying a whole bunch of fireworks. Maybe you know someone who has done that. And so this one here is a little bit crazy, a little bit off the wall, because you knew someone who actually financed a racehorse.
1: He's a big horse racer. His horse went down, and he had to have a horse, so he financed his horse. But he knows what he's doing, because he went off at 99-1, and 99-1 on a $2 ticket pays $205.
0: Now, I don't know much about odds, but that sounds good. 260-447-8633. How does that show up on your statement? Horse? I would assume it just shows up as horse. A lot of money? Thousands, perhaps? Who do you know that has financed something a little bit ridiculous? And I would love to see, I put this out there with the fireworks, and the 4th of July was not that long ago. If you know anyone who financed their fireworks, you've got to tell me all about it. 97.3 WMEE.

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0: 97.3 WMEE. I'm Boomer, financing things because people, and I get why for this one here, financing the back to school shopping because it is expensive. This one, though, some of the things were maybe it's not a good idea to finance, and this one wasn't, we'll leave the name of the specific park out of it because there are a couple in our geographic area. It was you financing the trip to the amusement park.
1: So it was like, it was well over $400 to take the kids up there, and there's no way that kids, drinks, gas, everything like that was included. I'm just going to finance it. It was like 4 weeks, $75 a week or something like that. It was easier to do it that way than it was to just pay cash.
0: And they do make it kind of nice where, hey, you're on PayPal, split it in four. Why not? Let me just buy a little bit more. I'll pay a little bit later. My future self will deal with it. 260-447-8633. Who do you know that financed? Maybe something like that, the trip to the amusement park. One of the brand new shoes, got to look stylish, so that's what they ended up financing. Who do you know that has financed something like that?
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1: Hi, I just financed some bras because they are expensive.
0: That would be one thing I have not had to finance. But I'm telling you, when you just say, hey, my future self will pay for it, that is like the best advice ever. 260-447-8633. And we have to do this a lot now because it ain't nothing cheap. But as people are financing back-to-school supplies, and I totally get that, the times where you're financing things that maybe just, it's not a wise financial decision. Do you really need those shoes? I mean, a lot of times when they're staring at you, your answer is yes. But I'm talking about financing things like that and still looking to see, to hear about someone who maybe has financed fireworks. I put that out there. If you know of anyone who did that this year, past year, if you know they financed fireworks, let me know. 97.3 WMEE.

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And they do say that this Saturday is National Garage Sale Day. 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

0: 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It's all about the garage sales right now. Whether you bought it or not, tell me about some of the funny, some of the strange things you've seen for sale at a garage sale.
1: So just this past weekend, we went to, it was kind of like a garage sale craft fair, and they had where you could charge them with your USB port, but they were little wipers that you clipped to your eyeglasses.
0: Okay, that's a good idea.
1: Well, it is a good idea, but I'm not sure how you know, convenient or how nice it looks when you're walking around. But so they were just little windshield wipers that had a battery-operated motor, per se, and you clip them to the top of your sunglasses.
0: Might even need those today. Go back and buy them. 260-447-8633. So what about you? I know you've been at a garage sale. The funny things you've seen for sale, the strange things you've seen for sale. You call me. 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

0: 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The strange things you've seen for sale, the funny things. This will always stand out to you.
1: Bedpans. There was a little old lady selling a bunch of bedpans that were from her late husband.
0: How much?
1: Oh, she was asking like $2. She had like 10 of them.
0: Wow, okay. That is a steal. Even if you don't need one for $2, I'll take five. 260-447-8633. I'd love to get a few more of these. Now, you know I'm going to do the end of the workday giveaway. We're playing What's in the Blender for comedian Becky Robinson tickets. I'm going to do that here in roughly 6 minutes. So between now and then, I want to find out more about garage sale finds. The funny things you've seen for sale at a garage sale, the strange things, kind of like the bedpans, whether you bought them or not, let me know about what you've seen for sale at the garage sale. The standout items, 97.3 WMEE.

0: 97.3 WMEE, the end of the workday giveaway. If you win, you get tickets for comedian Becky Robinson coming to Four Winds Casino South Bend a week from Saturday. And, of course, you know, anyone who wins this week on the end of the workday giveaway, one of those people will win the grand prize, which is a hotel stay the night of the show at Four Winds Casino South Bend. Now, for you to win today, you've got to guess what's in the blender. There is an object in the blender right now based on the sound, based on the clue. You tell me what it is to win, and the first person who knows is off to see comedian Becky Robinson. So one thing that's going on today is Fresh Breath Day. So you use this to avoid bad breath on Fresh Breath Day, and I bristle at the thought of you not having one. So, what's in the blender at 260-447-8633? I mean, this is so easy. Come on now. Use this to avoid bad breath on Fresh Breath Day, and I bristle at the thought of you not having one. What's in the blender? You know you are off to Becky Robinson. Good luck.
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0: The end of the workday giveaway. If you win, you're off to see comedian Becky Robinson at Four Winds Casino South Bend. That show is a week from Saturday. And for you to win, you have to guess what's in the blender. So the object in there here on Fresh Breath Day, you use this to avoid bad breath. And I bristle at the thought of you not having one.
26: Why? Is it a toothbrush?
0: It's a toothbrush. And you are going to Becky Robinson. And you could win the grand prize, the hotel stay at Four Winds Casino South Bend.
26: Awesome. Thank you.
0: You are so very welcome. So that means now tomorrow, last time this week for the end of the workday giveaway, to win tickets for comedian Becky Robinson and to get in for the hotel stay at Four Winds Casino South Bend. 4:40 tomorrow is when we're going to play right now the 5 p.m. All Music Hour. 97.3 WMEE.

0: 97.3 WMEE. It's been fun talking about garage sale finds. Whether you bought it or not, you're just telling me about some of the funny, some of the strange things you've seen for sale at a garage sale. 260-447-8633. You actually saw it was a totem pole for golf clubs.
1: For golf clubs. When you're out playing on the fields, out on the fairways and stuff, you can actually hang up your golf clubs so they can dry, especially when it rains. You get them all muddy and nasty and everything. So instead of leaving them in your golf bag when you get home, you hang them all up and they air dry through this totem pole thing that she made.
0: Did it look like an actual totem pole then?
1: Yeah, it looked just like a totem pole.
0: Okay, that might actually be pretty cool for the golfer on your list. 260-447-8633. I'd love to get another one here before I get into the question of the day. So your garage selling, whether you bought this or not, funny things you've seen for sale, strange things, how strange can we get? Got to talk to you about that. 97.3 WMEE.

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97.3 WMEE. It is time now for the question of the day. What do you tell your kids when others bully or push them around? That right there, that's the question of the day. Do you tell them to fight back? Do you tell them to do something different? And the reason why, and this is trending on TikTok right now, where parents are prepping their kids for school by asking how they would respond to potential bullies, which is why I want to know the things you have told your kids, whether they're in school right now dealing with things or, you know, maybe they're older, out of the house, but you had to have that talk with them when they were a bit younger. What do you tell your kids when others bully them or push them around? I want to get your answer at 260-447-8633. So yes, your answer to the question of the day. What do you tell your kids when you're talking to them about bullies? Are there anyone out there? Are there people who will say, yes, go ahead and fight back? I can't wait to get your response. 97.3 WMEE.

0: 97.3 WMEE. The question of the day has to do with a TikTok trend, and also it's back to school. So TikTokers, and the trend here is parents prepping their young kids for school by asking them how they would handle a bully. So that's my question now for the question of the day. What do you tell your kids when others bully or push them around?
1: I'm the kind that go tell the teacher because, if I told my kid to fight back, she'd probably end up punching him in the nose.
0: Which could be a good thing, but then the problem is when you punch that person in the nose, even though they were the bully, you're also getting hauled out of the principal's office. 260-447-8633. What do you tell your kids when others bully or push them around? Your question of the day, 97.3 WMEE.

0: 97.3 WNEE, whether your kids are in school right now or they're out of the house, but you had to have this discussion with them when they were younger. What do you tell your kids when others bully or push them around? So for you, it's very simple. The line is never start it, always finish it, which is something you had to do when you were back in school.
1: All I had to do, because I was a bigger kid, was stand up and just tell them, okay, when and where. Most of the time, the other kids were wimps anyways.
0: Yeah, they talk a big game until they're actually challenged back. 260-447-8633. No wrong methods here. Well, maybe there might be a few wrong methods, but I got to know what you tell your kids. Do this, do that, fight back, talk to a teacher. What do you tell your kids when they're faced with a bully or someone pushing them around? That's the question of the day, 97.3 WMEE.

97.3 WMEE. You know when you talk to me, you're in to win best call of the week like ever. Announcing that winner tomorrow. So still time for you to get in. You can be in more than once as well. Prize this week, 4-pack of passes, which includes parking for the Indy Zoo, as well as your special mystery bonus prize, which you won't know what it is until you get here. It is really awesome. I think you will enjoy that, but you got to be in to win. I'm talking bullying right now. And what do you tell your kids when others bully or

0: or push them around.
1: Don't start a fight, but like don't let somebody touch you. But also make a big deal of it. Give somebody else's attention to draw attention to whatever is going on.
0: And I've heard that from a few people where they say, make a lot of noise. Maybe a teacher is going to hear and come over. There'll be witnesses, then they can break things up. Maybe someone on the custodial staff. So what about you now? Whether your kids are still in school or they're gone, but you had this discussion with them when they were younger, 260-447-8633, which does get you into Win Best Call. So your kids, when you're talking to them about bullies, how do you tell them to handle a bully? How do you tell them to handle someone pushing them around? 97.3 WMEE.

0: 97.3 WMEE. What do you tell your kids about bullies? What do you say? How do you handle the bully? People pushing them around.
1: What I would tell my girls is try to walk away and tell them, I don't want to fight. If her sister tell them, look, I don't want to fight, but if I have to, I'm going to fight, and I'm not going to be the only one hurt. I'm going to hit back. I'm going to, and just keep trying to walk away.
0: And the good thing is to walk away, but very clearly articulate, hey, I'm not going to be the only one bleeding here. 260-447-8633. Room for more as the question of the day continues. What do you tell your kids when others bully or push them around? That right there, the question of the day. 97.3 WMEE.

0: 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More talk of the bullies here in a few, but right now it is time for the moron of the week.
1: My problem is I've got my pointer in the middle of the screen and I need to move it to the left, but my mouse is over on the left-hand side of the pad. And if I go any further to the left, it's going to go off the pad. Anyway, if you could give me a call, I'd appreciate it. I'll wait until I hear from you.
0: Stupid stories about stupid people. Time now for the moron of the week out of Florida. This guy dining and dashing. It's never a good idea. You know, you get in there, you eat, and you slide on out before you pay the bill. Well, what really did this guy in is they very clearly knew who he was because it was a busy restaurant with a waiting list, and he put his name and his number on the waiting list. So here's a guy now who, oh yeah, I'm so-and-so, and here's how you can call me. I might step out for a sec, but yeah, you know, I'll be here to get my table when it opens up. He does that, and then he rushes out. They see him leave. They very clearly knew who he was. He was not very difficult to track down. So the thing would be, not that I would ever advocate this, but if you are dining and dashing, don't leave the paper trail. My man here left the paper trail, which is why he's the moron of the week. Stupid stories about stupid people every Thursday just past 5:50.
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0: 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So you know they have the 127 garage sales. My friend Kelly is going to be selling, so hopefully you'll be able to find some great things at her place. Garage sale day is coming up on Saturday. So throughout the show, I've been talking about garage sale finds. This one, I think it's rather disturbing. So sometimes you come across taxidermied animals. They actually had a taxidermied cat.
1: I think it was about $5 they wanted for it. But it was like a, it was a cat was just sitting up. The cat was just in a, you know, and just sitting up. And it was all stuffed, and it had the whiskers and everything, and marble eyeballs.
0: $5? 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Now, I am going to crown Smartest Listener with a bonus of pro wrestling tickets here in about 12 minutes. I would love to get more really strange garage sale finds. Strange ones, funny ones. Used hygiene products. I've heard people finding used toothbrushes at garage sales. 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

0: 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I'm Boomer. Time out of crown. Smartest listener of the day. If it's you, you not only get the crown, wear that proudly as our smartest listener. I will also give you tickets for the upcoming Warrior Wrestling Battle for the Brave Reborn. It's a four-pack of tickets. Show is going to be at the PSM Ice House a week from Sunday, and it's a benefit for Make-A-Wish. So it's going to be awesome. You and three other people, you get all of that, but you have to name the movie here based on the bad breath scene, as today is Fresh Breath Day. So here's the movie you have to name.
1: My hairline is so weird. My pores are huge.
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0: Are you able to do it? To name that movie. 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This one will make you very happy when you're crowned Smartest Listener. 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And get yourself tickets for Warrior Wrestling, Battle for the Brave Reborn, Pro Wrestling Benefit for Make-A-Wish, and be crowned Smartest Listener. 97.3 WMEE.

0: 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I'm Boomer, crowning smartest listener of the day, and the bonus is tickets for Warrior Wrestling Battle for the Brave Reborn, a Make-A-Wish benefit. So you get all of that, the crown, the tickets, but you have to name the movie based on the fresh breath or the bad breath, seeing as it is Fresh Breath Day.
1: 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My pores are huge.
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0: Well done, Aubrey. 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And Renee, you came in strong as well, too. 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Ooh.

0: 97.3 WMEE. I'm Boomer. I've been talking a lot about garage sales today because the 127 garage sales are happening. Garage sale day is actually on Saturday. And I was wondering, now you're browsing, perusing things at the garage sale. You find some strange things, some unusual things, some weird things. And you have a couple.
1: I have two. They were at the same garage sale. One, he was trying to sell his deceased wife's dentures. He had them in a thing and wanted to sell them. And the other one, he had a box that it looked really cute, a really cute box, and I found out it was the ashes to his dog. And I was just like, wow.
0: Okay, price?
1: I think the dentures were like, I was thinking he wanted like $10 for them and maybe like $5 for that wooden box.
0: And we all know how expensive dentures can be. So you could go the cheap route. $10 is great, but do you really want a dead person's dentures in your mouth? I think the answer is no.
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I happen to write a song about today, being that it's Fresh Breath Day. So here we go. Today we celebrate minty fresh breath. We shame all the people whose mouths smell like death. So if your halitosis scares everyone away, dear God, brush your teeth, because it's National Fresh Breath Day. And that's going to do it for another fine edition of this quality radio program. Love life, live it like you love it. My name is Boomer, and I love you. See ya.

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2: This is Micah.
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2: Grand Forks, North Dakota.
1: Well, Micah, you're a star. You've gone far, and a Liveline Magical Mason mouse pad is on the way to your house. 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
1: 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It's got a calendar of the next 2 years on it, my face, our logo. It's real handy. Put it on the fireplace. I don't know. Or in the fireplace.
2: Yeah.
1: Hang on. 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